0: Regional governor of the southeastern city of Zaporizhia says Russian glide bombs hit apartment buildings there, killing and injuring civilians. Meanwhile, in his evening video address, Zelensky said Ukrainian defense tech companies are quickly modernizing drones to strike even deeper into Russia. He said the latest strikes hit a Russian oil refinery in western Siberia that's 2,000 kilometers from the Ukrainian border, about 1,200 miles. He added that these strikes on Russia's oil infrastructure are a fair response to frequent Russian strikes on Ukrainian cities. Joanna Kakissis, NPR News, Kyiv.
1: The latest NPR PBS News Marist poll finds that most Americans are unhappy with President Trump's handling of the economy. And even with warm weather in full swing, some are holding off on summer travel, citing high costs. NPR's Elena Moore reports.
2: The poll found that a third of Americans believe gas prices are a major strain on their budgets. Plus, more than 2 in 10 say steep prices are the reason they won't be taking a summer vacation. Those feelings are less pronounced among Republicans, like Greg Votel, who lives in a popular vacation spot in Minnesota.
3: My buddy owns a resort. He's completely full. You look at the grocery store up here, you should see the plates. Nebraska, Iowa, Dakotas, Wisconsin, Illinois, I'd say business is good.
2: Votel is part of the more than 70% of GOP voters who say they approve of Trump's handling of the economy. Elena Moore, NPR News.
1: This is NPR News. As the World Cup men's soccer continues, the Centers for Disease Control and Prevention is hosting calls with state and local authorities. As NPR's Gabriella Emanuel reports, these calls are to discuss and plan around public health concerns.
4: The calls are happening twice a week, the CDC said in a press conference.
5: I am very happy to report that very few are reporting really significant issues.
4: Kriya Gregory is director of the CDC Division of State and Local Readiness.
5: One of the biggest things is sort of heat or weather related.
4: The CDC says it's supporting the 11 host cities by deploying personnel, including epidemiologists, to work alongside local teams as they look for any health issues that pop up. In addition, the CDC says its World Cup team is coordinating with other active response teams, such as those dealing with measles and Ebola. Gabriella Emanuel, NPR News.
1: The National Weather Service says a widespread storm system will bring the chance of severe storms and flooding over much of the plains and Midwest. And in the southeast, hot temperatures and stifling humidity are forecast this weekend, also into next week. Parts of several western states are under red flag warnings for extremely dry, windy conditions that could spark wildfires. Meanwhile, much of Europe is sweltering under a heat wave, with temperatures climbing toward record levels. Germany and Switzerland issued extreme heat warnings for parts of their country as temps were forecast near 98 degrees Fahrenheit. I'm Janine Herbst, NPR News in Washington.
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8: It's Tiny Desk Radio from NPR Music. I'm Bobby Carter. Now listen, we've had lots of legends and rising stars to perform in our space from across the Black music experience. So today we're celebrating Black Music Month. Black music has been transformational for our platform, and I'm just so excited to talk about some of the greats. At the end of this hour, we're talking Charlie Wilson. Now, he was the driving force behind the legendary Gap Band. We'll also hear from breakout Nigerian singer Tems. So let's start this show off with something smooth, something to put you in the mood, right? We're going to hear love songs from Joe. Now, he played the Tiny Desk in 2026. Joining me today to talk Joe and all things Black music is my man, NPR music correspondent and critic, Rodney Carmichael. Rodney, I just want to say it is, and I mean this, it is so good to hear your voice on Tiny Desk Radio. What's going on, man?
9: Bobby, you know I'm happy to be here, man, chopping it up with you as always.
8: There he is. Let's just jump into it.
9: Okay.
8: Let's start with this performance from Joe. And we need to let y'all know right now, it's going to get spicy today. It's going to get sensual. It's going to get hot.

0: Now, we all know Joe. We all know and love Joe.
1: Yeah.
0: He made his mark with love songs, romance, Dirty Mackin'. His music videos played on BET. Now, he was born Joe Louis Thomas into a family of preachers, right, Rodney?
1: Yep. Mom and dad both were ministers in the Pentecostal church down south. So Joe, he was a real choir boy. He sang in the choir, played piano and guitar in the choir, even directed the choir in his parents' church. And gospel artists like the Winans and Vanessa Bell Armstrong were heavy influences. But by high school, he starts dipping into secular music, playing in bands in Opelika, Alabama, and drawing inspiration from cats ranging from Marvin Gaye to Bobby Brown.
0: Now, his career began right after he finished high school. He moved to New Jersey, mm-hmm. and he started making R&B albums. But talk about his work as a songwriter, not just for himself.
1: Yeah, you know, funny enough, this is where Joe really starts to find his voice. I mean, even though he was writing for other artists, he really helps to define the sound of smooth R&B in the 90s. The song he did for Case was a big one, Missing You, and a lot of other joints he wrote for heavies in the 90s, like Luther, Babyface, and Escape. But as a solo artist, Joe really becomes one of the last holdovers of R&B's Quiet Storm era. And one of his biggest hits is I Wanna Know. I wanna-

0: So what were some of your favorite moments, man?
1: For me, it was just a reminder of just how heavy his catalog is, right? I mean, he did the big hits, I Want to Know, Faded Pictures. Mm-hmm. He did Good Girls. It was just hit after hit after hit. He's still got it. That voice is still top notch. It's still powerful. The band brought it, and the crowd was into it. You know, there's nothing like that late '90s nostalgia.
0: Exactly. Nice.
1: So we've talked enough.
0: Yeah, let's
1: get into it. This is Joe at the Tiny Desk.

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When I say special, I mean very special. Ladies and gentlemen, my baby girl is in the building. This is Kayla Thomas.

0: Thank you so much. Such a pleasure.
1: That's Joe at the Tiny Desk. We just heard I Wanna Know. We also heard The Love Scene. Faded Pictures. And we opened his set with Good Girls.
2: And Bobby, you produced this one and need

0: Ill T-Vault recorded and mixed it.
1: Yes, sir. After the break, Nigeria's own Afrobeat star Tems. And later, Charlie Wilson. Rodney, you kicking him for the whole show, right?
0: No doubt. I'm locked in, man.
1: All right, cool, cool, cool. 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
1: It's Tiny Desk Radio from NPR Music. I'm Bobby Carter. We're celebrating black music at the Tiny Desk. A little later, we're going to hear from Charlie Wilson, the man who first made his name as the frontman for the Gap Band, before remaking his career as just Charlie Wilson. But first, we're going to hear from Afrobeats artist Tems. And coming through to talk about her is my man and friend, colleague, NPR Music correspondent and critic, Rodney Carmichael. What up, Rodney?
0: Bobby, what's going on, man?
1: Good.
0: Still
1: good
0: here.
1: To hear from you again, man. Yes, sir. Yes, sir. Okay, Tems. Now, she was born Timilade Openiyi, and her Nigerian mom, a physician, had her study economics in college. But shortly after graduating, Tems had different plans, bro.
0: Yeah, Tems basically went from being a shy kid who got teased about this deep, rich tone that her voice had to totally owning it. Making music was either like child's play or a secret indulgence until she turned about 23. And then, bam, she quit the day job, dropped her first single, and started gaining a cult following in Nigeria, all in the same year.
1: Now, Tems made a song and produced a music video back in 2019 that caught fire. Talk about that.
0: Yeah, it was called Try Me, and the video, man, it popped off quick in Nigeria.

0: Next thing you know, WizKid, the Afrobeat star, features her on his album, Made in Lagos.
1: She's been around since 2019, and that was just about the moment. Showing up on that album put her on another level, right?
0: Yeah, it put her on a global level. I mean, the collaborations, the industry requests, even the DMs started flooding in. Drake, Rihanna, and Beyonce, she says, all reached out within like a 3-day period. And Bobby, you know how certain artists just come to define an era. Tim's made such a huge impact between the star collaborations and the solo joints that she quietly started to steer the sound and scope of black radio, especially as the 2020 started to open up. Now, of course, it helped that Afrobeats was going global, too, with her Nigerian counterparts like WizKid and Burna Boy at the wheel. But even though she gets lumped into that genre, too, Tim's is a special hybrid, steeped in alternative R&B and rooted in the contemporary rhythm of hip-hop and Afrobeats. Her emotional depth, though, it really transcends all those subgenres. She's just pure soul.
1: Indeed. Writing, producing, doing the music videos, like, she is, it's really just a one-stop shop with her, which is also something that I believe just, like, makes her a special, special presence in the music right now. But let's go. Here's Tim's at the Tiny Desk.
2: Thank you. Thank you so much for having me. I feel special right now. I want to bask in this energy right now and just get started. This first song is Me and You.
3: One, two, three.

0: Wow, I'm feeling so shy. So the next song is from my new album. And it's never been heard before. It's called Unfortunate. And it's basically me being a victor from an unfortunate situation. Let's hit it.
1: Two, three.

0: Thank you so much. This next song is also very new. And I would like to teach you this song because, so the story behind this song is it was inspired by a Nigerian classic called Love Me Jeje. It's really close to me because I remember when I was like 5, that's when I heard this song and I fell in love with it. And my parents, all the old heads in Nigeria, they love this song. So it's a call and response. So I'm going to say, love me jeje.
1: Love me tender.
0: You are my sugar, my honey, my tender lover.
1: You are my sugar, my honey, my tender lover.
0: You are my sugar, my honey, my tender lover.
1: You are my sugar, my honey, my tender lover.
0: I think you got it. Yeah. let's try it.
2: One, two.

0: Hey, Rodney, a lot of people ask me about the Tim Show and what Tim was like and what that show was. I mean, I get it a lot. And I'll just say, you know this as well, like, artists can get very intimidated by that space just because it's so disarming. But oh, yeah. Tim's exuded confidence.
1: Really?
0: Like, it was nothing to her. We all felt it, just how confident and excited she was to get into that space, and she bodied it.
1: Love that.
0: Yeah, man. That was Love Me, JJ. Before that, Unfortunate. And Tim's opened with Me and You. Josephine Neonai was the audio engineer.

0: after the break, legend and comeback sensation Charlie Wilson. You still riding with us, Rodney?
1: For Uncle Charlie? Come on.
0: Yeah. All right, cool. 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
0: It's Tiny Desk Radio from NPR Music. I'm Bobby Carter, today with Rodney Carmichael.
1: Hey, we still rocking, Bobby. Come on.
0: We still here. We still here. All right, so we're going to close out this Black Music Month celebration with Charlie Wilson, the OG of funkin' R&B. Now, Charlie Wilson's vocals supercharged the Gap Band, a group that began with his brothers Ronnie and Robert. Now, they made over a dozen hits together, like this one from 1979.
6: Now, on all you gappers and you finger snappers, you toe tappers, and you love lappers, I want y'all to say this with me.
0: By the 80s, the Gap Band was struggling. Charlie Wilson in particular had a pretty rough go at it. But his comeback had a surprising twist. Let's talk about that, Rodney.
1: Well, it's no coincidence that Uncle Charlie's another son of a preacher man. His rebound from addiction is really nothing short of a resurrection. I mean, he went from living on the streets when he met Snoop Dogg at a gas station to living on the Billboard charts with a whole new generation of collaborators like Snoop and Pharrell, like Kanye, like Tyler, the Creator, and on and on. I mean, the OG with the golden vocals, man, he basically became the cheat code for a whole new generation of cats trying to tap into something timeless.
0: Now, when I asked him to help me understand why he was such a draw, he made it plain and simple. He told me, because I can sing. You know what I'm saying? And it's like, there's nothing else to it, right? And at the desk, he recalled some of his personal solo favorites and some collaborations from over the years. And he stopped for just a moment to express just how grateful he was to still have the chance to still play music. Mm. And we got some church. You know, he got to testify that in 2023, he was 28 years clean and sober. And it was a powerful statement.
1: Wow.
0: Yeah. But let's get to it. Here's Charlie Wilson at the Tiny Desk.
7: I've been on a lot of records. I've sung a lot of duets and pop, rock, hip-hop, and R&B. But I bet you 90% of the people in this room don't know I sing on this record right here. Let me see if you know it.

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But God has been good to me. He's been better to me than I've been to my own self. 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

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And I went from rags to riches, riches to rags, and rags to the curb, and curb to homeless, 'cause I was an alcoholic.

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If you got a higher power, right now, I want you to cut loose with the loudest noise you can make. On the count of three, I want you to scream so loud for your higher power, for whatever you believe in. 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Let's have a little tiny desk church up in here. 1, 2, and let's hold it for about 15 seconds. The loudest noise you can make. 1, 2, 3.

0: sit on down. Because if I don't sit on down, we'll be having church for the next 30 minutes.
1: He's been good to me.
2: Yes.
1: Y'all all right?
2: Yes.
1: I feel good right now. Here's one you might know. My brother.

0: That was unbelievable. That was Uncle Charlie Wilson at the Tiny Desk. He just sang Yearning for Your Love. Before that, we heard I'm Blessed and Computer Love. Josh Rogerson was the audio engineer, and your boy right here produced this concert. Rodney, I'm going to take this moment right now to get your word that you're going to join us again.
1: Come on, you ain't got to twist my arm, man. You know I do it anytime, bro.
0: Yes, sir.
1: Say the word.
0: Yes, sir.
1: Say the word.
0: That was NPR music correspondent and critic Rodney Carmichael. Tiny Desk Radio is produced by Walter Ray Watson and Noah Caldwell. The series editor is Lars Gottrich. Neil Tebalt is our technical director, and Kaylin Ellis composed our theme. Soraya Muhammad is our executive producer, and Sonali Mehta is the executive director of NPR Music. Thanks for listening to Tiny Desk Radio. Catch us next time. I'm Bobby Carter. This is NPR.
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Yeah, welcome back to KPCW. As you just heard, Kryptonite by Three Doors Down. Thank you guys for listening, and no matter where you're listening to us from, whether it's on the app, on the radio dial, or if you're on your smart speaker, we appreciate you guys stopping by from east to west, north to south, and making us a part of your evening. A lot of stuff's happened since last time we were on the air. The New York Knicks, they are the NBA champions. How about that for the first time in 53 years? The basketball season's come to a close. Next week, the NBA draft is getting ready to start off. The Utah Jazz, who are they going to select with the number 2 overall pick? A lot of great sports news we'll give you guys throughout this night of our broadcast. We are in hour number 1 here of our 3 hours here tonight with you guys here on KPCW. And as always, there's always community news and notes we like to share with you during our time here on KPCW, as there is now private tennis lessons, which are now available at Basin Recreation Center. 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

So if you missed it today, hopefully we'll get you going back up on it next Saturday, as we've got great stuff coming up here. We're going to go back to People Watching here by Sam Fender right here on KPCW. Enjoy.

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1: Yes, it is time for our Lost and Found report here on KPCW. 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We'll start off with Rise. He has lost his green, red, and yellow Santa Cruz V10 downhill bike. It looks like it was lost at Old Town. If you found Rye's bike, give him a call at 435-800-7847. Kevin has lost his Platinum America Express card. Dropped it at the Farmer's Market in Park City. So if you've picked this up and found it at Park City Farmer's Market, give Kevin a call at 818-795-2915. I got time for one more. Tanner has found a pair of golf clubs. Man, this is a good time to go golfing. So if you've lost your golf clubs at Sweet Alley, give Tanner a call at 435-645-9177. As we'll be back to the music, we've got James Taylor, Maroon 5, and Pearl Jam coming up next here on KPCW.
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2: 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Thank you guys for stopping by and listening. 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As we just heard, Better Man by Pearl Jam, Maroon 5, She Will Be Loved, and James Taylor, Fire and Rain, in our last set here. A lot of great music still coming up here on KPCW. You can always call or text at 435-655-8255 is our number. Anytime, any place you want to get something, we'll get it out to you and make your request on KPCW. Also, you know, there's the Park City Film. They always present some great movies. And if you're looking for something fun to do tomorrow evening on Father's Day, there is Tuner presented by Park City Film, which will begin at 6 p.m. to 8 p.m. Leo Woodhall, he stars as Nicky, a gifted young piano tuner who has heightened sense of hearing. Hearing draws attention to criminals as he sees his talents to hopefully use it for opening safes and tuning Steinways. Sounds like a very interesting and fun movie for a Father's Day event tomorrow night. This was part of the 2026 Sundance Film Festival, which again, we are no longer the home of Sundance here in Park City. Congratulations to Colorado. But this will be coming up tomorrow night, once again, 6 p.m. to 8 p.m. This will be at the Jim Santney Auditorium. It's 1255 Park Avenue in Park City if you've never been there before. This is also up on our website at kpcw.org as well. There's always a lot of great things coming up here on our website at Park City, KPCW website, that is. So anything you want to see, you can always go to our website and find all the latest news and notes going around the community of Park City and Heber Valley as well. There's a lot of exciting things coming up here in the next few. We got one more short music session before we hit the 8 o'clock hour. How about we're gonna kick it off with Peach and the Middleman here on KPCW. Enjoy.

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2: 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You're going to get NPR news, which is coming up here in seconds. Plus, you get to hear all the great DJs we have here on KPCW. And once again, thank you guys for listening here on your Saturday night. Hopefully you guys got some great fun plans coming up here. We're going to talk more about that right after NPR News.
3: Live from NPR News in Washington, I'm Janine Herbst. There's uncertainty over the Strait of Hormuz. Iran says it's closed because Israel keeps attacking Hezbollah in Lebanon, but Washington says there's no evidence it's closed again. Vice President Vance is headed to Switzerland for critical talks with Iran that are scheduled for tomorrow. NPR's Shondalise Duster has more.
4: Vice President J.D. Vance departed the U.S. for Switzerland Saturday afternoon for negotiations with Iran. Vance told reporters he is hopeful progress will be made on, quote, the nuclear issue, end quote, and a ceasefire in Lebanon between Israel and Hezbollah.
5: Marco and the entire team have been actively managing what's going on in Lebanon despite the headlines. Things are actually getting better there. Things have calmed down a little bit.
4: At least 16 people, including civilians, were killed by Israeli strikes on Saturday, according to the Lebanese National News Agency. Israel says the strikes were a response to Hezbollah firing projectiles at its forces overnight. Shondalise Duster, NPR News.
3: Tensions between Senate Republicans and President Trump is nearing a breaking point. Trump's venting frustration that the chamber is refusing to pass a strict voter ID law. NPR's Sam Greenglass has more.
6: Senate Majority Leader John Thune had a plan to reauthorize a key spy tool, confirm a permanent director of national intelligence before Trump's more controversial acting pick could take over. Then, in the middle of the night, Trump fired off a post blowing up that plan. Republican Senator Lisa Murkowski of Alaska later compared it to sled dogs.
7: If some big distraction, like a moose, comes through and you got half the team going over here and half the team going over here, it is chaos. And then what that musher has to do is he's got to stop and spend all of his time untangling this mess.
6: Thune says he's trying to stay focused on an agenda that will help Republicans win the midterms. Sam Greenglass, NPR News, Washington.
3: Ebola cases continue to rise in eastern Congo with 900 confirmed infections and 234 deaths as health workers struggle to trace contacts and isolate people. Emmett Livingstone reports.
8: Congo says health workers are tracing 72% of the contacts of Ebola patients. But aid workers disagreed. In Ituri province, the epicenter of the outbreak, many people are avoiding hospital and deaths are occurring in communities unrecorded. Some senior aid workers said that they're only managing to trace about 40% of contacts. The Ituri's health system has been devastated by decades of conflict and neglect. Congolese medical staff there say they're also struggling to isolate suspected Ebola patients. Until recently, patients, regardless of ailment, were sharing toilet space at a rural hospital. Fixing these problems involves the slow task of building new infrastructure as Ebola spreads fast. For NPR News, I'm Emmett Livingstone in Kinshasa.
3: You're listening to NPR News from Washington. A massive fire in the Dominican Republic yesterday nearly destroyed a luxury resort, forcing nearly 1,700 tourists to evacuate. The Viva Dominicus Beach by Wyndham is popular with U.S. and international tourists on the DR's southeastern coast. The cause of the blaze is under investigation, and fire officials say it apparently spread quickly because of wind, and also the part of the resort's roof was made of thatch. The government of Norway will severely limit the use of artificial intelligence in its schools. Terry Schultz reports declining test scores have led the Nordic country to rethink how it teaches children.
9: Norwegian Prime Minister Jonas Gahr Støre announced a near-total ban on generative AI in elementary schools, saying research shows that its uncritical use increases the risk of skipping important stages of learning. Older students between 14 and 16 can begin to use AI tools under teacher supervision, according to the new plan, and those aged 17 to 19 should be taught how to use AI appropriately in order to incorporate it into their further education and work, concluding that over-reliance on technology contributed to the country's declining test scores. Norway banned smartphones from schools in 2024, and Parliament is due to consider legislation this year making the use of social media illegal for children under age 16. For NPR News, I'm Terry Schultz.
3: In Raleigh, North Carolina, today, streets were packed with cheering fans for a parade and rally celebrating the Carolina Hurricanes, the new Stanley Cup champs. They defeated the Vegas Golden Knights last weekend for the title, and it's their second win. I'm Janine Herbst, NPR News.
10: 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Other contributors include the estate of Joan B. Kroc, whose bequest serves as an enduring investment in the future of public radio and seeks to help NPR produce programming that meets the highest standards of public service in journalism and cultural expression.
2: Yes, you just heard NPR News right here on KPCW. You did hear that the Carolina Hurricanes are your Stanley Cup champions, and they had their parade throughout the week. People are celebrating the New York Knicks again. That's a big, big deal in basketball. The New York Knicks getting a big, big NBA Finals championship. They had their parade this week as well. But shout out to the Knicks, the Carolina Hurricanes, for their championships, as now we're in baseball season, as we'll see who will be our next champion. And then we've got football coming up in August. Man, great time of the year as always. As it's also a great time of the year to get out and about, as it's currently 70 degrees in Park City, that is, with tonight of a low of 48, a slight chance of thunderstorms, and then clear from there. Your Father's Day forecast for tomorrow in Park City should be a high of 80 degrees, and then it should dip to a low around 50 degrees in the evening. And hopefully you guys are going to do something fun outside, you know, whether it's eating some food, going out with your dad, your families, and all that fun stuff on Father's Day. And then Monday, Tuesday, and Wednesday, we're going to be high 83, 88, 88. Sunshine in the forecast. Hebert's currently 80 degrees with a low of 44 later tonight. Once again, a slight chance of thunderstorms in the forecast. 85 tomorrow, sunny. 89 on Monday. 93 and 94 Tuesday and Wednesday. It is going to be hot. And again, it's hotter in Salt Lake. You know, I'm just letting everyone know, you know, it's a lot hotter in Salt Lake than it is here in Park City. So everyone, hopefully everyone's staying cool, calm, and having a great time to start their summer here, no matter where you are. I know it's hot all over the country, but it's summertime, and that's what it's all about here. So we got a quick break. We're going to come up right next, and then we're going to get into Take It Easy by the Eagles. And then how about some Shakira, as the World Cup, baby, USA is advancing. We're going to talk more about that as well here on KPCW.
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0: 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Where are you going? Who will you be with? What will you be doing? When will you be home? Will there be alcohol? 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
1: Yeah, you just heard the new one by Shakira and Burna Boy right there, Daya Daya, and Take It Easy by the Eagles. You know, Shakira, that's the song of the World Cup right now, as the USA team is 2-0 in the World Cup play so far. They're going to resume play on Thursday as they're looking to continue to just scoring goals at will, as they've been doing all World Cup long, which has been great for the USA team. This is a great time. Like we talked about, great time for sports. We just wrapped up the NBA championship. The New York Knicks are the 2026 NBA champions. The Carolina Hurricanes are your 2026 Stanley Cup champions in the NHL, defeating the Vegas Golden Knights. The Utah Jazz are going to try to revamp their team. NBA draft is next week on Tuesday. The World Cup will continue for USA on Thursday and every single day if you're looking for all the other countries as well, as a key matchups going on as we speak. And we talk about the baseball is in full swing right now. We've got the Salt Lake Bees here in the state of Utah. As you know, rumors are, you know, possibly are we going to get an MLB team here with in the state, the Beehive State of Utah as well. Also, summer camps are in full swing in Park City and Heber Valley as the Kimball Art Summer Camp 2026 registration is now open, where you can fill your summer with creativity at the Kimball Art Center. Explore the wide world of art in a week-long summer camp from June 8th to August 14th. From painting to poetry and film, all the camps are led by passionate instructors and carefully planned for each age group. The age groups are known as the mini artists from ages 4 to 5, kids ages 6 to 12, the tweens 10 to 14, and the teens 13 to 18. All this information is up on our website or at KimballArtCenter.org/camps. Also, that's not the only camp going on starting next week, as Park City Basketball will have their youth basketball camp for grades 4th to 9th grade. This will be from Monday.

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1: All right, it is now time for our Lost and Found report, as it is currently 8:29 here on KPCW. Robin has found a male black dog with white pity mix. It was on the corner of American, Sadler, and Meadow Drive. So if you've lost your male black dog while white pity mix, give Robin a call at 435-640-9742. David has found a U.S. post box key on a chain with a leather fob in the shape of a beaver. It was found on Sweet Alley near the Park City Studios, the KPCW Studios, that is. So if you've lost that one, give David a call at 612-220-4470. Let's see. Joan, she has lost her Delta Amex Reserve Purple credit card. Oh, man, we got to get this back to Joan here. She lost it on Main Street near... She lost it on Main Street, where it was lost on June 16th. So if you have found this, let's give Joan a call back at 435-513-2522. Let's see. We can do one more here. Caleb, he has lost his wallet. Leather. It's leather, old, and a black wallet near Prospector. So if you found this wallet in that area, give Caleb a call at 720-397-0221. Got some great stuff left to come up here on KPCW as we're going to jump back into the music here. It is the time for concerts. Everyone's going out, having a good time, enjoying some live concerts. So I thought, you know, our next two songs, let's get you a little bit of some music from live concerts from these musicians, as Ziggy Marlin will be coming up first, and then Hootie and the Blowfish right here on KPCW. Enjoy.

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1: 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My guests include everyone from elected leaders to city and county policymakers, arts and culture providers, and citizens who are making a difference in their neighborhood. 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I hope you'll join me.
2: Also, coming up Monday morning on Mountain Money, the Marcella Clubs, Beth Armstrong and Brock Padilla are going to be here to talk about the opening of the new Tiger Woods golf courses and other Marcella happenings in Summit and Wasatch County. It's always going to be a great time, you know, getting out there on the golf course. Man, just hitting, going out to the driving range. So this is awesome to hear about that, and you're going to hear more about it on Mountain Money on Monday. Also, same day, same time, the Bagel Den's Matt Johnston is going to share what's cooking at his shop in Park City and Heber. I always enjoy going to the Bagel Den here, grabbing you a good smoothie, got some great bagels. And then also, Ember Conley of Park City Performing Arts previews this summer concerts and slopes. And all this is going to be on Monday, 9 a.m., only on KPCW on Mountain Money. It's going to be a good show. Hopefully you guys have an opportunity to listen to that this Monday. We heard Ziggy Marlin before we started, you know, our first song of the set with Cry, Cry, Cry, his live song here on KPCW. He is going to be in Utah on June 23rd at the Red Butte Garden in Salt Lake City. So if you're a big fan of Ziggy Marlin, he's an opportunity. He'll be here in the great state of Utah again, June 23rd. We'll talk about, there's going to be a lot of great shows coming up as well in the Park City area. Maybe we'll be able to touch on that here shortly, as you know, we're just kind of, we're in this great time with concerts all coming around here. You know, this is the time to go out and have fun, dance, sing, and enjoy live music, as there's some great stuff coming up in Park City as well. We'll get this up on our website on KPCW when big, you know, when we get some opportunities to get these up on our website, that is. I apologize. But, you know, the next one will be coming up here will be June 21st. I believe that's tomorrow night at the Park City Silly Sunday Market. Bobby Carrillo Thompson will be here. Also, Rise Up Revival will be here tomorrow in the proper way. Silver King Rocking Company will be at Billy Blanco's tomorrow at 6 p.m. Danny Torrito will be at the Cabin in Park City tomorrow night at 7 p.m. And then Kieran Hellam will be at the Spur in Park City tomorrow at 7. So some great concerts coming up this weekend for your Father's Day evening activities. If you're looking for something fun to do, definitely check out those concerts coming up in Park City area. We've got The Collective Soul, Sam Bush, and the Black Keys to end this hour of music as we're creeping to the 9 o'clock hour, which is currently 8:47 here on Park City. So let's enjoy The Collective Soul, December, right here, right now, here on KPCW.

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1: 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As we are in the final hour of tonight, we want to thank you guys, as always, for stopping by, listening, wherever you may be, how you may be. We're very thankful for everyone that listens like a local here. 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
2: Live from NPR News, I'm Dale Willman. Fighting continues this weekend in southern Lebanon, despite a ceasefire that was declared on Friday between Israel and Hezbollah. NPR's Jane Arath has more from Beirut.
3: It intensified again today with Israeli airstrikes killing at least 32 people, including women, children, and a Lebanese army soldier. The Lebanese army is supposed to eventually replace Hezbollah. And Israel says an Israeli soldier was killed today within Lebanon. The Lebanese government issued a grim milestone of at least 4,000 people, including hundreds of women and children, killed in Israeli attacks since March 2nd when the war began.
2: And Araf says portions of southern Lebanon have been reduced to rubble since renewed fighting began earlier this year. EU leaders are split over a top bloc official opening a diplomatic channel to Moscow without consulting them. Terry Schultz has our reports.
4: European Council President Antonio Costa defends his decision to direct his chief of staff to reach out to the Kremlin, despite not having the backing of the 27 EU governments he represents.
5: What I'm doing through my office is to establish a diplomatic channel, because we cannot depend only on others to interpret Russian messages, and we must be able to convey directly our own messages.
4: Some countries, including Belgium and Spain, support the move, but French President Emmanuel Macron and German Chancellor Friedrich Merz were among those rejecting it, saying if and when Moscow gets serious about peace talks, it should be leaders of individual countries, like themselves, in the lead. For NPR News, I'm Terry Schultz in Brussels.
2: Pope Leo visited the birthplace of Mother Frances Cabrini on Saturday, and he used that visit to northern Italy to highlight the Catholic Church's duty to care for migrants. Megan Williams reports.
6: Vi benedica Dio onnipotente.
7: After praying at her tomb, Pope Leo said Cabrini's mission to serve migrants could not be more relevant today. Cabrini became famous in the U.S. for helping Italian immigrants before becoming the first American saint, now the patron saint of migrants. Leo has clashed with the Trump administration over its migrant crackdown. On July 4th, the first U.S. pope will visit the Italian island of Lampedusa, where many migrants risk their lives to reach. In Italy, both visits are being read as quiet but clear signals that migration is core to Leo's papacy. For NPR News, I'm Megan Williams in Rome.
2: An evacuation is now underway tonight in the Utah town of Eureka as a wildfire there continues to grow in size. Officials say the Iron Fire has now consumed more than 13,000 acres. It's about 2 miles from Eureka. Shifting winds have grounded helicopter support, and Highway 6 has been closed at Alberta. You're listening to NPR News. Bolivia's president declared a state of emergency on Saturday to address crippling blockades across that country. Many of the protesters are demanding the resignation of President Rodrigo Paz. The blockades have led to fuel and food shortages in a number of cities, including La Paz. The declaration allows the military to begin removing the blockades. The Ford F-150 is the best-selling vehicle in the U.S., but as it turns out, it's not one of the most driven vehicles. NPR's Camila Domonoske takes a look at a new report.
8: IC Cars looked at the odometer readings from more than 2 million three-year-old vehicles that were sold last year. The auto search engine wanted to find out which cars had the most miles put on them. They found self-charging hybrid vehicles, like the original Prius, were driven more than traditional gas vehicles. Electric vehicles and plug-in hybrids had fewer fewer miles per year, with one big exception. Teslas logged more miles than gas cars. Meanwhile, comparing specific vehicles, the Chrysler Pacifica minivan was driven the most, about 10 times as much per year as the typical Ford Mustang, the least driven vehicle. Camila Domonoske, NPR News.
2: Bad weather caused major problems for some golfers Saturday at the U.S. Open on Long Island. Dylan Wu five-putted the first hole while playing with heavy winds gusting to more than 20 miles an hour. At the end of the day, Wyndham Clark remains in first with a six-stroke lead. World number one Scottie Scheffler carded a good round, moving into a four-way tie for second. And Rory McIlroy had four bogeys and dropped into a tie at 17th. I'm Dale Willman, NPR News.
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1: Yeah, you just heard NPR News here on KPCW Park City, as it's now time to look at our final weather update of the night. It is currently 9:06 Mountain Time here in Park City, Utah, as it's a beautiful evening, a beautiful night. The sun is setting behind the mountains, as it's a great time, great place to be here in the state of Utah, where it's currently 63 degrees, slight chance of thunderstorms, and then it should clear up throughout the midnight hour, it says, where it's currently, where it will get to a low of 48 degrees, I apologize. And then tomorrow, Father's Day Sunday, 80 degrees, sunshine in the forecast, a low of 50 in the evening. Also, Monday, 83 will be the high, Tuesday, 88 will be the high, and Wednesday will have 88 as well as the high for your sunshine throughout the week. Heber Valley, it's currently 72 degrees, a low of 44 degrees tonight. It is supposed to be a high of 85 tomorrow, sunshine and all week long. A high of 89 on Monday, high of 93 on Tuesday, and a high of 94 on Wednesday. So the sunshine will be shining all over the state of Utah. Make sure you guys are staying cool, calm, and collective, no matter where you may be listening to us from, where the weather is getting hot and hotter as summertime has arrived around. So FIFA World Cup's going on. USA is playing great. We're all excited about that here. There is the Salt Lake Bees are currently in action, so if you're looking for something fun to do with athletics, you can watch the World Cup on TV. You can go to a Bees game before they hit the road. A lot of great stuff going on your television set. And then you can get out and about, hike some great events, places here in the state of Utah if you're in Utah, and then just enjoy the sunshine. Go out and golf, you know. I need to get out there, hit the links here as well soon, get my golf bag and start walking around and getting a golf cart. You know, do a mix of match of walking and driving a cart around, as the weather's going to be great for that coming up this week. And yeah, it's going to be a great time, as we're happy to bring you music here, no matter where you're listening to us from east to west, north to south. Thank you for making us a part of your night here on KPCW. Got a quick break we got to go into from our underwriters, and we've got some Nectar Wood and Muse right here on KPCW.
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1: 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Also, if you missed it, this Saturday, Music on the Patio at Park City Library invites you every Saturday for live music on the outdoor patio from 10 a.m. to 1 p.m. Once again, every Saturday at the Park City Library. So if you're looking for something fun to do in the morning to late afternoon, go to the Music on the Patio at the Park City Library. Let's get back into the music. We've got the Aces coming up next here. This is Solo right here on KPCW.

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1: 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There's a place called Lost and Found. It's going to tell you everything that's been lost and found. Now, if you have lost something of your own or if you found something, you can fill out the form on the website, and we'll get it up on our website, and we'll get it out to our listeners who listen like a local here on KPCW. As the first one tonight, Rise, he has lost his green, red, and yellow Santa Cruz V10 downhill bike. He lost it at Old Town. If you have any information or have seen this bike, please give Rise a call at 435-800-7847. Robin, she has found a male black dog with white pity mix. It was on the corner of American Satter and Meadows Drive. If you're looking for this dog, or if you know the owner of this dog, please give Robin a call. Once again, it's a male black dog with white pity mix. So Robin has found it on the corner of American Satter and Meadows Drive, 435-640-9742. Let's get that dog back to the rightful owner. Robin's probably doing a good job taking care of it right now, but we want to get it back to the rightful owner. So if you have any information or know anybody about that, please get it back to Robin. Kevin, he has lost his Platinum America Express card, dropped at the Farmer's Market in Park City. Give Kevin a call at 818-795-2915. We've got a couple quick news and notes we'll give you here coming up here from our underwriters. And then we've got some Jackson Brownie, John Mayer, Role Model coming up next. And in our last hour, we did just hear Led Zeppelin, Fool in the Rain, and Solo by the Aces. So we still got some time. 435-655-8255 is the number if you'd like to get a request in. I'll do my best as we are now shifting over to the last half hour of our shift here on KPCW. Thank you guys for listening like a local. Let's get back to the music right for this.
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Hola, oyentes de habla hispana. ¿Sabían que KPCW tiene un sitio web en español? 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

We have reached the 9:45 mark here on KPCW. We want to thank you guys always for stopping by and tuning in, no matter where you may be listening to us from. We've had a great Saturday night here. We are closing up shop. We're wrapping up tonight's broadcast. We're wrapping up tonight's show here on KPCW. We want to thank you guys, as always, for stopping by and tuning in from east to west, north to south. My name is David. I'm the DJ for this Saturday evening. I will be back next Saturday. I'm excited to have you all come along for the ride. It's going to be another great Saturday night, no matter where you listen to us from, whether it's at 91.7 or 88.1 FM, even 91.9 FM, and stream us live on kpcw.org or the app. And your smart speaker can play us on KPCW. Just say KPCW Radio on your Alexa smartphone or Google Play. We are going to say so long and good night. We've got three more songs coming up here, so hopefully you guys will have a great time listening to it. We're going to get a little bit of Pina Colada to kick off our final three songs of the night here. Thank you guys, as always. I will be back here next Saturday night. Have a great one.

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Thanks for joining us tonight. 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

0: 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We can also be heard via translator facility K201AE Colville and K220AY Heber City. 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
1: BBC World Service, it's 7 hours GMT. This is Weekend with Paul Henley. This hour, the US Vice President J.D. Vance has arrived in Switzerland for a new round of negotiations with Iran over a deal to end the war between the two countries. We'll have the latest. Also, 10 years on from the UK's Brexit referendum, a leading historian here pleads for the restoration of national unity.
2: We have to bury the hatchet. We have to put division behind us because 10 years down the line, Britain has not been doing well.
1: And we'll hear about new research on the part of the brain that determines how we learn languages. That's all to come here on Weekend after the latest world news.

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1: 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From citrus to seafood, Spanish flavors, and southern charm, we're learning about what makes the food of South Florida so unique. 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
1: 52 degrees currently in Old Town Park City. National Weather Service today calling for sunshine and 79 today. Tonight we've got an overnight low of 51, sunny and 84 on Monday, 87 on Tuesday. 55 degrees currently at the Heber City Airport, looking for sunshine and a high of 85 today. Partly cloudy overnight, 46, 89 on Monday, 93 by Tuesday. Taking a look now at some of the news from this past week, the Park City School District is expediting the removal of contaminated soil on its Treasure Mountain Junior High School construction site, although no deadline has been imposed. KPCW's Christine Weller reports.
3: Contaminated soil on the Park City School District's Treasure Mountain Junior High construction site is expected to be gone within 3 weeks. Soil on the site and throughout Park City has elevated levels of lead and arsenic from the town's mining days. It was dug up to construct the Treasure Mountain Sports Complex, which includes soccer fields, tennis courts, and a softball and baseball field where the school previously stood. The removal plan coincides with a June 12th Department of Environmental Quality letter confirming the district can treat site soil as non-hazardous. It also reiterates that contaminated soils exceeding federally regulated standards must be taken to a landfill. Regulators did not set a deadline for those actions, but did request the district move quickly. Superintendent Lindsay Huntsman said DEQ officials were on site June 17th to finalize next steps.
4: Once we have that summary, then we'll provide a schedule to expedite the removal of that stockpiled soil. We anticipate the soil will be off-site within the next 2 to 3 weeks, if not sooner.
3: The letter allows the district to continue operating under what's known as a bevel exemption. It lifts the usual 30-day deadline to remove soil exceeding the toxicity characteristic leaching procedure, or TCLIP, threshold, a test designed to determine whether something contains hazardous material. Originally granted in 2023, the district reapplied for the exemption in April to ensure the site still qualified for the classification. According to the Environmental Protection Agency, this type of exemption is typical for mining-generated waste. Still, an environmental covenant imposed on the Treasure site by the EPA requires soil exceeding TCLIP thresholds to be removed. According to the covenant, that removal must occur within 30 days of the conclusion of construction on the site. The most recent bevel exemption letter does not impose a shorter deadline, but requests, quote, a schedule be provided of the expeditious removal of soil exceeding the TCLIP. Christine Weller, KPCW News.
1: And a judge has tossed out most of the defamation lawsuit that an ex-Park City school operations officer brought against a local journalist. As KPCW's Connor Thomas reports, the case will now turn on claims the reporter made in social media reports.
5: Michael Tanner and Michelle Deininger will head to court over whether the former Park City School District chief operating officer indeed threatened Deininger's life. Tanner sued Deininger, who's now a retired journalist, for defamation last July. The lawsuit took issue with more than a dozen statements she made about him in her reporting and on social media. In a June 12th ruling, 3rd District Judge Richard Mrazek narrowed the scope of Tanner's lawsuit and threw out the majority of his allegations. The judge says Tanner can only continue to sue over some of what Deininger said on Facebook, not what she reported in a November 2024 freelance story published by the Park Record. It remains to be seen whether Deininger's social media posts in the year following the article's publication were defamatory. That includes Deininger telling another Facebook user, quote, Tanner told a City Hall employee he wanted to kill me, unquote. She also alleges other district employees were afraid of Tanner and alleges there existed new whistleblower allegations against him. Tanner's sworn court statements say those posts are false. Deininger's attorney, Jeff Hunt, told KPCW he looks forward to defending Deininger's social media commentary in court. Tanner's attorney, Ryan Bell, could not be reached for comment Monday. Dininger was an editor and later news director at KPCW from 2021 to 2023. Connor Thomas, KPCW News.
1: And the developers of more than 800 homes in northern Heber City want to use Public Infrastructure District, or PIDs, to pay for parts of the project. KPCW's Grace Dorfler reports city council members had mixed reactions to the proposal.
6: The Highlands is a community of hundreds of homes planned near the Utah Valley University Wasatch campus, north of downtown Heber. To help the project along, developers are asking Heber City leaders to allow them to create three public infrastructure districts, or PIDs. The PIDs would be able to issue bonds to pay for things like roads, utilities, parks, and 67 affordable housing units. At a meeting June 16th, they estimated infrastructure costs will be $40 million. If approved, the PIDs debt would be repaid by property owners who buy homes within the Highlands. Councilmember Yvonne Barney says if the PIDs aren't allowed, the developers estimate each home will be tens of thousands of dollars more expensive. With the PIDs, the base price of the home could be lower, but buyers will need to pay extra fees. Barney says PIDs don't allow for good government oversight, and in the case of Summit County's Wahali, the project's failure has led to lengthy legal battles.
7: For me, I just am not sure that this is a good way to go.
6: Other council members were more supportive, like Sid Ostergaard.
8: We have already two that we've approved. Most recent is Harvest Village or The Slope, so I'm for it.
6: The PIDs don't have council approval yet, but another discussion is set for July 7th. Heber City is a financial supporter of KPCW. Grace Dorfler, KPCW News.
1: And don't forget, Tuesday is primary election day. All mail-in ballots must be delivered to the clerk's office by Tuesday, not postmarked. They can be deposited at any county drop box until 8 o'clock on election day and save yourself the cost of a stamp. The Stuyvesant Basin's Recreation District is reviving plans for new field houses near Jeremy Ranch and Silver Creek Village. KPCW's Connor Thomas reports it will need voter support, however, to pay for them.
5: Basin Rec plans to put bonds on the November ballot to build new facilities. That includes field houses on the Summit County-owned Klein Dolly property next to Jeremy Ranch Elementary School and on land in Silver Creek Village. District Director Robert Parrish says the buildings have been talked about for years, and now the district is getting serious.
9: We're at the point where we're making a decision. We're moving forward. We're taking a little bit more public information, some input from our residents as to what they want.
5: Some of the urgency is based on how Basin Rec expects the area to grow. Summit County's population has been flat or shrinking since its pandemic-era boom, but growth is expected to resume. Parrish says he and county planners reviewed every development that's been proposed or approved in the Snyderville Basin and found there could be 4,600 units of housing in the next decade.
9: And we need to be able to account for that.
5: He was not ready June 17th to tell the county council how much the district plans to bond, and he plans to have more information for council members July 15th. That includes building renderings and architecture. In keeping with previous proposals, Basin Rec still plans for an aquatics facility in Silver Creek. The Klein Dolly facility is slated to include indoor climbing and sports courts. Summit County is a financial supporter of KPCW. Connor Thomas, KPCW News.
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0: general fund, spending about $30,000 per student. That supports teachers, student and staff services, district and school administration, and student transportation. About 59% of the fund will be spent on student-facing jobs and activities. Another $21 million is set aside for capital projects, including ongoing construction at Dozier Field and the Treasure Mountain Sports Complex. The budget does not include a tax increase for property owners. To make that possible, District Business Administrator Randy Upton and Superintendent Lindsay Huntsman consolidated jobs and eliminated positions that didn't work directly with students, saving about $2.5 million. Despite opening enrollment to students outside Park City boundaries, enrollment will decrease by about 55 students for the 2026 to 2027 school year. Utah increased the weighted pupil unit by over 4% from last year. The district will receive $4,870 per student through income and property tax funding. Christine Weller, KPCW News.
1: And Heber City property owners could see their taxes increase by about 5% next year as city leaders look to cover rising costs and add staff. The Heber City Council plans to hold a truth in taxation hearing in August before considering a 5.2% property tax increase as part of its fiscal year 2027 budget. Heber City Council member Yvonne Barney says the tax increase would generate $174,000 in additional revenue and cost the average homeowner about $20 a year.
2: I really do hope that we have done everything we can as a city to kind of do our best to mind our dimes and nickels and be aware of how important this is for the citizens. It's a difficult time, and asking for more money always is an unpopular ask. So going forward, we are trying to make sure that we are covering everything and doing everything we can so that when this is presented in August, it is done fairly and open and transparent.
1: Barney says the additional revenue will help offset inflationary costs as well as fund two new city positions.
2: We have a couple of positions that we are trying to fill within a couple of our departments, especially our planning department. They have gone for many years without proper help, and we are adding another employee there. And so with shifting of funds in some areas, that's what we're trying to cover and make sure that we can do that.
1: If approved, this would be the city's fourth property tax hike since 2021. Its smallest, however, during that period. Barney says the city's nearing completion of its multi-year waterline project on the east side of town, while additional work is planned for the west side. Other capital projects include finalizing the master plan for Heber City Park and rebuilding a structure used to store the city's road salt supply. That Truth in Taxation hearing is scheduled for Tuesday, August 4th at 7 p.m. Heber City is a financial supporter of KPCW. News time, 7:31.
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1: Park City area nonprofits see the Dakota Pacific development as an opportunity for cheaper rent in Kimball Junction. KPCW's Connor Thomas has details on the efforts to create a nonprofit hub.
4: Park City Community Foundation President and CEO Joel Zero says his dream is to create a, quote, kiln for nonprofits, a nod to the upscale co-working brand.
5: So a shared workspace, there might be some anchor tenants, but not every nonprofit in our community needs 5 days of space. They can't afford market rate rent. They need some stability so they can secure their future.
4: That future could be on land to be developed by Six Ridge Partners, formerly Dakota Pacific Real Estate in Western Kimball Junction. Six Ridge has asked Summit County Manager Shane Scott to amend its development agreement with the county to make it happen. Expanding the footprint would also allow for a new Kimball Arts Center and Park City Visitors Center. Before he signs off, Scott organized an open house to share the plans publicly at the Kimball Junction Library Tuesday evening. It was attended mostly by government, nonprofit, or business insiders. Scott told KPCW after

0: after Tuesday's open house, he would approve changes to Six Ridges' development agreement within about a week. The proposed amendment would add 50,000 extra square feet of commercial space, 30,000 for the Kimball Arts Center, 10,000 for a nonprofit hub, and another 10,000 for a new visitor center. Summit County, the Kimball Arts Center, and Park City Community Foundation are financial supporters of KPCW. Connor Thomas, KPCW News.
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1: It's coming up on 7:34. Good morning. Wasatch County is pushing back on attempts to bring mining to Daniels Canyon. KPCW's Christine Weller reports the county is asking a court to toss out its approval.
4: After a court-ordered public hearing in April, Maverick Rock was allowed to move forward with mining in Daniels Canyon. County Manager Dustin Graybaugh said Wasatch County filed a challenge of the decision with the Utah Court of Appeals June 10th. Meanwhile, it also has to comply with the state-mandated next steps that move the project forward. Maverick mines limestone and shale about 40 miles away in Goshen, a Utah County town. The company says it can bring operations to 426 acres of land along U.S. Highway 40 based on a Utah law that lets companies bypass the typical public planning process required of new mines. Instead, a company can expand its mining rights into a new area if it has enough structural similarities to and shared history with its existing mine.
5: The owner said they could open a mine on Main Street in Heber if there was this same mineral deposit, and there's nothing Heber City or Wasatch County or any other entity could do to stop them. I think that is exactly the type of abuse of the state code that we don't feel like was intended by the legislature.
4: Graybaugh said the appeal could set a precedent to prevent similar situations. The county, he said, has obtained records showing Maverick intends to mine at additional sites in Wasatch County and Saratoga Springs under the law. Maverick Rock first announced plans to expand into Wasatch County in February 2025. The county attorney's office denied its request, sending the dispute to 4th District Court, which ruled in the company's favor. Maverick has since submitted its operations plan to the county. The county then sought public feedback. It also hired professionals to suggest measures to mitigate environmental, transportation, safety, and air and water quality concerns.
5: Daniels Town has a wellhead immediately adjacent to this that is a major source of drinking water for the town. And so we have a lot of concerns about what a mine would do if they were to contaminate or dewater that area.
4: The county now must schedule another public hearing before the end of July so Maverick can accept or reject requested mitigation measures. Graybaugh said the public hearing will likely be July 1st. Christine Weller, KPCW News.
1: It's 7:36. Well, world-class freestyle skiers will return to Park City for the 2027 Freestyle World Cup at Deer Valley. That homecoming follows the 2026 event's relocation to Lake Placid for lack of snow last winter. This will be the resort's 29th year hosting elite international ski competitions, including the 2002 Winter Games, multiple world championships, and 24 World Cup events. Deer Valley will also be home to Olympic aerials and moguls competition in 2034. The 2027 World Cup competition is free. It's held in late January with VIP ticket packages available later this year. The Deer Valley Stop is the seventh of a 10-race circuit and the third competition in the U.S., including Lake Placid and Waterville Valley. Boulder, Colorado will host the first Sundance Film Festival after its move from Park City, Utah, and dozens of homes have already been listed for more than $5,000 per night. The Associated Press reports that number is far above what several festival regulars said they paid in Park City. Property managers in Colorado expect prices to fall as more listings enter the market and overpriced homes go unbooked. In the meantime, early listings are already pushing some attendees to consider staying elsewhere, reshaping the festival from a walkable event into a fragmented one. It would also be a blow to Boulder's financial expectations. The city and its partners committed $34 million in incentives to bring in the festival, partly on the promise that attendees would spend money in the city. The festival drew 85,000 attendees to Park City in 2025. Newstime, 737.
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1: 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Fireworks, open fires, and smoking near dry vegetation are prohibited in unincorporated Summit and Wasatch counties. Those same restrictions apply in Park City through October. 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The developer of Lincoln Station Apartments is eyeing land northwest of Kimball Junction for a new project. KPCW's Connor Thomas reports it's near Summit County's Klein-Dolly property.
0: The Lincoln View project would bring apartments, condominiums, and a child care center to vacant land between the Park City RV Resort and Summit Self-Storage on Rasmussen Road. Crisco Development is the group that built Lincoln Station Apartments about 2 miles east on Bittner Road. Owner Vincent Criscione, a Parkite of about 30 years, hopes to lean on two different statewide affordable housing incentive programs. But he says time is of the essence since one will end in a couple of years.
7: I have to get things through in a very expeditious manner to the point where we have to break ground likely next spring or we can't do it.
0: Criscione pitched Lincoln View to the Summit County Housing Authority Monday. Lincoln View's 23-acre property would be split into a western half and eastern half with 168 units of housing total. The west would feature 62-bedroom condos, all for sale to people earning no more than 80% of Summit County's median income. It's not yet clear how affordable the apartments would be. The Summit County Council would need to rezone the property to allow for Lincoln View. Criscione also expects to ask for setback exceptions to make the project viable. He's looking for the Housing Authority to give his project a letter of recommendation before it goes to the Snyderville Basin Planning Commission. Board members indicated they'd like to see more information after Crisco files a formal application with county planners. Connor Thomas, KPCW News.
1: 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Coming up, we'll be rejoining NPR's Weekend Edition and James Burrow, the legendary director of television hits Cheers, Frasier, and the Mary Tyler Moore, has died at 85. Later on, Ofer is a hit podcast, but Ofer isn't her real name, and she is a wanted criminal. Those stories coming up. It's KPCW. Good morning.
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9: This is Weekend Edition from NPR News. I'm Aisha Roscoe. James Burrows died Friday. He was 85. As NPR's Chloe Veltman reports, Burrows brought some of America's most beloved sitcoms to life.
10: James Burrows helped define the golden age of the sitcom with hit after hit after hit.
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1: You're listening to KPCW Park City. Good morning, I'm Leslie Thatcher. Currently, we've got 56 degrees here in Old Town Park City. National Weather Service today calling for mostly sunny skies, looking for a high of 79, partly cloudy tonight. 51 is the overnight low, sunny and 84 tomorrow, 87 in sunshine on Tuesday. Heber City is currently at 60 degrees, again on this Sunday solstice, looking for a high of 85 today. 46 is your overnight low, 89 on Monday, 93 on Tuesday.
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1: 8:19 now. Good morning. Let's take a look at some of the news from this past week. As Summit County reins in nightly rentals, regulators say they cannot police every neighborhood in the county. KPCW's Connor Thomas reports that each city makes its own rules.
3: Summit County has drafted additional regulations for short-term rentals, potentially to include bans in certain neighborhoods. If new regulations go into effect, they'll only cover unincorporated areas. Code Enforcement Officer Scott Buchanan tells KPCW his office doesn't have jurisdiction within city limits. However, Summit County's new short-term rental hotline often receives calls from within Park City proper. Buchanan has previously said code enforcement does not want to discourage residents from calling, since it can be difficult to tell where city limits begin and end. After all, everyone's mail in the unincorporated Snyderville Basin still says Park City.
4: Once I receive them, if I see they're out of the area, then we just make sure that they're moved along, and I speak to our counterparts over in Park City about it.
3: Park City Municipal has its own nightly rental complaint form. Code enforcement forwards calls from within a city or town, including east side municipalities like Camas or Colville, to that municipality during regular business hours. Similarly, noise complaints are forwarded to the Summit County Sheriff's Office in case deputies need to respond. Summit County is a financial supporter of KPCW. Connor Thomas, KPCW News.
1: It's 8:21 now. Good morning. Well, Heber City is asking residents to cut back on watering their lawns in response to statewide drought conditions. KPCW's Grace Dorfler reports the council decided against mandatory restrictions for now.
5: The Heber City Council voted Tuesday to implement new voluntary outdoor water restrictions as summer heats up in the Wasatch Back. This tier of the plan includes encouraging residents to voluntarily cut back on watering lawns and washing cars. Use of swimming pools and outdoor fountains can continue unrestricted. Locals are asked to water their lawns a maximum of 3 days per week between 6 p.m. and 10 a.m. The goal is to reduce Heber's overall outdoor water use by 5%. Councilmember Aaron Sheetwood said the city should pair the restrictions with more outreach about saving water and more visible efforts by local government to conserve.
6: I love the idea of staying in a two with voluntary. The catch, of course, is how do we make it seem serious enough to stay there, right?
5: In addition to the voluntary measures, city leaders recommended mailing out information about the city's outdoor water usage and tips for saving water. Mayor Heidi Franco asked if the looser restrictions now could mean harsher measures later this summer. Not necessarily, according to the Central Utah Water Conservancy District's Chris York.
7: We've actually seen better results with more voluntary and educational outreach. Sometimes when we've mandated things, usage has actually gone up because people think, oh boy, I got to get my water. I mean, it's the COVID toilet paper and water bottled water all over again, right?
5: He says he's optimistic residents will step up to do their part. Heber City is a financial supporter of KPCW. Grace Dorfler, KPCW News.
1: The Snyderville Basin Water Reclamation District says that sewer line maintenance prices are higher than ever. KPCW's Christine Weller reports it recommends homeowners look into insurance policies to cover those costs.
8: Snyderville Basin Water Reclamation District is warning locals of rising sewer line maintenance costs. The pipe, which carries wastewater from toilets, sinks, showers, and washing machines to treatment plants, is called the sewer lateral. Water District Director Mike Lurs said homeowners are responsible for line upkeep up until it connects with the treatment system.
9: Sometimes that might be across the street, might be across someone else's property, maybe across a ditch.
8: Lurs said a recent customer's repairs cost around $30,000. Increases in construction, materials, and labor costs all contribute to the climbing price tag. Lurs said standard homeowners insurance also doesn't typically cover line backups. That's why he recommends locals look into getting a service line coverage endorsement on a homeowner's policy or a standalone insurance policy. Older homes are especially at risk of needing repairs.
9: They might have been clay pipe, or there's an old type of pipe called Owensburg that is really a poor material. And so we're starting to see more of these.
8: Landscaping, like old trees with roots growing around the pipe, can also make repairs more expensive. Lurs said locals can avoid costly repairs by catching clogs early. The first sign something may be wrong is when toilets, showers, and washing machines start draining slowly. If that happens, he said a plumber can use a camera to inspect the pipes and unstop small blockages. Early detection can prevent lines from plugging completely or from flooding the home.
9: It doesn't hurt every 10 years to have a plumber inspect your line to see what condition it's in, because it's just like maintaining anything else. If you wait till the last minute, usually bad things happen. And
8: still, Lurs said there are times when lateral lines are hit by nearby construction and homeowners are left with repair costs. Christine Weller, KPCW News.
1: And as a former Park City ski team athlete who advanced from local competitions to the World Cup circuit, Elias Lewis was recently named executive director of Park City Ski and Snowboard. He starts the job August 1st. Lewis began ski racing after his family moved to Park City in 1976. He excelled in the sport, progressing through the local race program to earn a spot on the U.S. ski team. Injuries, however, cut his competitive racing career short. He went on to get a degree in aerospace engineering at the University of Colorado and worked for Lockheed Martin, where he helped design NASA's Orion spacecraft. Lewis later earned an international MBA and moved his young family to France. After returning to Park City, he worked with his father, a local architect, on a couple of real estate developments. Lewis was the owner and operator of a small short-term rental business when the ski team job opened up. Reflecting on the opportunity to lead the organization that helped shape his life, Lewis says the timing felt right.
10: When I thought about it, and I, you know, have so many great feelings and really consider most of my life lessons and what's been able to drive me from ski racing as a young kid under Bob Marsh and, you know, those early days, all the great coaches that helped me understand, you know, what you can control and what you can't control, I think is one of the biggest lessons that I took out of it. Always through my career in life, I've always gone back to those lessons that I learned on the mountains here in town. And so when this opportunity came up, it was good timing for me.
1: Lewis says that he's still transitioning from his other businesses, but he expects to be fully settled into his new role beginning August 1st. Former Park City ski team athlete, two-time NCAA ski champion, and U.S. ski team member Adam Cole has known Lewis for most of his life and believes he's a strong choice for the position.
11: Park City ski team was our lives growing up, and it made a huge impression on us. So I'm excited that he feels that way, and he can bring that passion back to the team.
1: Park City Ski and Snowboard serves about 1,200 athletes, making it one of the largest youth sports organizations in the community. News time, 8:26.
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1: A Wyoming rancher is building a data center close to Summit County, Utah, across the Wyoming state line. KPCW's Connor Thomas reports this rancher got the green light last week.
3: Uinta County, Wyoming commissioners unanimously voted to permit an artificial intelligence data center Tuesday. The Uinta County Herald reports the Prometheus hyperscale approval followed public pushback in packed town hall meetings, not unlike recent data center hearings in Box Elder County, Utah. At roughly 12 miles east of Evanston, on the south side of Interstate 80, it will be the closest data center to Summit County, Utah. However, its footprint will be 20 times smaller

0: groundwater or surface water for cooling, and Schlitt says it won't use water from the nearby Bear River, which feeds the Great Salt Lake. Connor Thomas, KPCW News.
1: Every year, Wasatch County victims advocates help hundreds of crime victims navigate the legal system. KPCW's Grace Dorfler reports the majority of those say they serve have experienced domestic violence.
2: For victims, reporting a crime to police is just the start of what can be a long and complex journey through the legal system, from interviews and paperwork to charges and sometimes a trial. Victim advocates are tasked with ensuring survivors don't navigate that process alone. In Wasatch County, advocates have supported more than 500 crime victims from July 2025 through June 2026. Over 300 were survivors of domestic violence. Advocate Kristen Guthrie says her office assists victims throughout their court cases, connects them with counseling and other resources, and helps them apply for financial restitution. Guthrie told the Wasatch County Council Wednesday the office recently hired a second part-time victim advocate, Liz Cummings.
3: She's Spanish-speaking, and I can't tell you how thrilled we are to have a Spanish-speaking victim advocate on board.
2: Victim advocates accompany their clients to court or share updates from hearings if victims prefer.
3: They don't always want to go to court because it's scary, quite frankly. They don't want to see that person, and so we're there to provide that buffer between them and the criminal justice system.
2: In addition to helping domestic violence survivors, advocates also support victims of child abuse, physical or sexual assault, stalking, homicide, and more. To find resources for victims of crime in Wasatch County, visit kpcw.org. Grace Dorfler, KPCW News.
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1: Park City Municipal's new community center may open a month earlier than expected. KPCW's Christine Weller has more on the city park facility.
5: Assistant Recreation Manager Tate Shaw said construction on Park City's new community center, dubbed The Mine, is moving along quickly. Originally slated to open in December, Shaw said the nearly $20 million project could be finished by November.
6: The building is coming along quickly on the exterior shell. The masonry work is nearly complete. The building has a really cool, I'll use the word sheen, based on how the sun hits off of the masonry and the brick.
5: Shaw said the roof is also finished and windows will be installed soon. Then interior and landscaping work will begin. A playground will also be set up. The 15,000-square-foot building in City Park will increase summer camp capacity by more than 50 children, for a total of around 150. It will also relocate some recreation programs from the Park City Mark, including archery, first aid, and karate classes. Shaw said there will also be space for locals to rent for meetings and parties. Park City staff may also add new programming.
6: They're discussing new opportunities and new programs that will go in there that we've maybe not had fully participated in, that we'll be able to have as an anchor location there.
5: With construction ongoing where summer camp usually takes place, Shaw said staff have had to get creative. They're using other spots for activities, including Miners Hospital, The Mark, and the Park City Library. Christine Weller, KPCW News.
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1: The Park City School District Board has once again hit pause on adjusting Friday release times. A survey shows that elementary parents were split on the change. A Park City School District proposal to adjust those release times for middle and elementary schools has stalled. Superintendent Lindsay Huntsman said as proposed, the school

0: day would have ended 20 minutes earlier for the four elementaries and 35 minutes earlier for Ecker Hill Middle School students.
1: The survey gave us a nuanced picture. This isn't a situation where the community is clearly voting in one direction.
0: The results prompted the Board of Education to delay a decision on the meeting at its June 16th meeting. The proposal was first considered in May. Nearly 850 parents and guardians responded to the survey, including 450 from Ecker. More than 60% of Ecker families said they support earlier release times on Friday. But parents with kids in elementary schools were split, with 35% in support, 38 opposed, 27 neutral. Huntsman said the change was proposed in part to help bus drivers. They need 40 minutes between elementary, middle, and high school end times to get to each school. The change would also give teachers more preparation time.
1: One of the themes that emerged as we did a listening tour at each school site this year was our staff needs more time, and this was a way to give them more time, especially on Fridays, since that was a structure that already existed.
0: While many respondents support more teacher planning time, most were also concerned about taking away instructional time. Parents also wanted evidence prep time would be used effectively, and dual-income families said pushing elementary start times earlier would make childcare difficult. Huntsman said a decision on changing Friday release times will be delayed until later in the year after more community feedback. If a change is approved, it wouldn't go into effect until the 2027-28 school year. News time, 8:35. President Trump called for Utah to end mail-in voting on his Truth Social platform last week. KPCW's Connor Thomas reports state lawmakers have already directed researchers to study whether it's reliable.
2: President Donald Trump criticized Utah's universal vote-by-mail system on Truth Social Thursday, days before the June 23rd primary election. He speculates that states with mail-in ballots, quote, head left, meaning politically left-wing, and that, quote, we should stop Utah from doing this, unquote. Utah Lieutenant Governor Deidre Henderson disputes the president's claims, writing on Threads that 90% of Utah voters return mail-in ballots via the U.S. Postal Service or in a ballot drop box. She continues, quote, a majority of Utahns appear to love both vote-by-mail and the Republican Party. Utah's GOP-led legislature has already decided to put mail-in voting under the microscope in the run-up to November. Earlier this year, lawmakers commissioned a study being led by Justin Jones, the executive director of the Gary Herbert Institute for Public Policy at Utah Valley University.
3: Is it safe? Is it secure? Is it doing what it's supposed to do?
2: This is not the first time that the Herbert Institute has studied election security. And Jones says there's always room for improvement.
3: Ultimately, there isn't a perfect system for this, but Utah has a really good system.
2: Henderson says the mostly rural state of Utah went from having one of the lowest voter participation rates in the country to one of the highest after it implemented mail-in voting. Connor Thomas, KPCW News.
0: Runners and walkers can start their 4th of July celebrations on the right foot at Park City Ski and Snowboard's 5K Fun Run. The event is one of the team's largest fundraisers every summer. Park City Ski and Snowboard has hosted the 5K Fun Run for 42 years and counting. Cole Sport founder Gary Cole and Phil Thompson started the race, now capped at 1,000 runners each year. Cole Sport co-owner and ski and snowboard alum Adam Cole says that the course has followed the same route for four decades.
4: It's fun that you run downhill mostly pretty fast. Your legs are moving fast at 8 a.m. and then you turn around and high five your friends on the way back and get to see the people walking and the kids trying, breathing really hard.
0: 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There is no day of registration. 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
0: The Sundance Institute's free summer film screenings for locals are returning to Park City and Salt Lake City in July. The Local Lens program features four 2026 Sundance Film Festival productions before the release to the public. The 2026 offerings include two narrative fiction and two documentary films, including three award winners. The films will screen July 18th and 19th at the Jim Sani Auditorium at the Park City Library and at the Utah Film Center in Salt Lake City. Among the films are Union Country, which follows a young man's journey to recovery, and The Lake, which earned the U.S. Documentary Special Jury Award for Impact for Change. Also screening is Take Me Home, winner of the Waldo Salt Screenwriting Award for U.S. Dramatic Feature. It follows a 38-year-old Korean adoptee with a cognitive disability as she cares for her aging parents. They Dream is the next Special Jury Award for Creative Expression winner. That will also be shown. The film brings people back to life through animation, discovering that every act of creation is also an act of letting go. All screenings are free, but ticket reservations are required. A link to tickets, screening locations, and schedules is available online at kpcw.org. And Wasatch County residents can learn more about the role and functions of local government in the community through a new six-session program. The free Citizens Academy will offer residents an in-depth look into county services and departments with facility tours and presentations from county staff and elected officials. The sessions will cover development services, including planning, zoning, building, tax administration, and community services like the library, senior center, parks and recreation, and the sheriff's office. The program is Thursday nights. It starts July 16th. Participants are asked to commit to all six sessions. Those interested can register online. Coming up now, it's 8:41. Stay tuned now for NPR's Morning Edition. Of course, it's time to play the puzzle. Later on, World Cup players may dominate the competition on the pitch, but in Mexico, another competition rivals the enthusiasm in the stands: sticker training. And a look at some of the most overplayed, most inescapable, most annoying songs of summer. You can consider it exposure therapy. This is KPCW Park City. Good morning.
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7: This is Weekend Edition from NPR News. I'm Aisha Roscoe, and it's time to play the puzzle. Joining us is Will Shortz. He's puzzle editor of the New York Times and puzzle master of Weekend Edition. How's it going, Will?
8: Great. How about you, Aisha?
7: I'm good. Glad to be back in the puzzle chair.
8: Welcome back.
7: So, Will, can you please remind us of last week's challenge?
8: Yes, it came from Michael Picard of St. John's, Newfoundland. I said, name something in 10 letters that's found in a kitchen. Drop its sixth letter to name something on a keyboard. Then drop the new word's fifth letter to name something that no one wants to get. What words are these? Well, the thing in a kitchen is a backsplash. Drop the P and you get a backslash, which is on a keyboard. And then drop the S and you get a backlash, which is something no one wants to get.
7: There were over 800 correct entries this week. Our winner is John Blakelock of Yellow Springs, Ohio. Congratulations, John.
9: Oh, thank you.
7: How did you figure it out?
9: I'd been looking at all kinds of lists of kitchen utensils and cookware and looking at the keyboard. I said, backspace. I wrote that down. I was counting letters. I said, oh, my God, backsplash.
7: Oh, and you got it right then. John, how long have you been playing the puzzle?
9: Since early 90s. I'm ready to get that lapel pin, I'll tell you what.
7: You've been waiting for this. I hear you saying you're ready, but I got to ask you, are you ready to play the puzzle?
9: Well, you know, I hope it's not sports, but I'll probably be asking you to throw me a lifeline.
7: All right. Well, take it away, Will.
8: All right, John, today's puzzle is sports-free. I'm going to give you two words starting with the letter B. You give me another word starting with B that can follow my first one and precede my second one, in each case to complete a compound word or a familiar two-word phrase. For example, if I said boot and box, you would say black, as in boot black and black box. Here's number one, beer button.
9: Okay, so beer button. So a beer...
8: What your stomach might have if you drink a little too much beer.
9: Belch? No.
7: You have a beer...
9: Beer belly button. Okay.
8: Good job. Here's your next one, blue binder.
9: Okay, blue binder.
8: If you were taking writing a test at college, you might write it in a blue blank.
9: Well, you have those little blue notebooks, so blue book binder.
8: You got a blue book and book binder. Good. Bounce burner.
9: Bounce ball, burner, back burner, bounce back burner.
8: You got it. Billiard bearing.
9: Okay, billiard ball bearing.
8: You got it. Busy builder.
9: Busy bee builder? No. Aisha, you want to jump in?
7: That's what I'm trying to think. Busy.
8: And for the second one, what would you be if you like to lift weights?
9: Oh, body. Busy body builder.
8: Good job. Bar bottoms.
9: Okay, bell bottoms, bell bottoms.
8: You got it. Try this one. Baby brothers.
9: Baby brothers.
8: What if you have really nice looking eyes? What would those be?
9: Blues and the Blues Brothers. Oh.
8: There you go. Bird buster.
9: Oh, bird brain buster.
8: Good job. And here's your last one. Brick and boy. This one's three letters.
9: Bat? Brick bat?
8: A brick bat. If you criticize somebody severely, you send them a brick bat.
7: Oh, okay. Brick bat and bat boy. Okay. Okay, I wasn't much help for that, but you did a wonderful job. How do you feel?
9: Relieved and looking forward to my lapel pin.
7: I know you were very... Well, see, as you've already said, for playing our puzzle today, you will get a weekend edition lapel pin as well as puzzle books and games. You can read all about it at npr.org/puzzle. And John, what member station do you listen to?
9: I'm a sustainer for WYSO and also WPTD in Dayton.
7: That's John Blakelock of Yellow Springs, Ohio. Thank you so much for playing the puzzle.
9: It was a thrill. Thank you. It's so exciting. I got my lapel pin.
7: Love the enthusiasm. Will, what's next week's challenge?
8: Yes, it comes from Evan Kalish of Bayside, New York. Take the name of a nocturnal creature in two words. The first word is a spooky sound. Move the last letter of the first word to the start of the second word, and you'll get another nocturnal spooky sound. What is the creature and what are the sounds? So again, a nocturnal creature, two words. The first word is a spooky sound. Move the last letter of the first word to the start of the second word, and you'll get another nocturnal spooky sound. Name the creature and the sounds.
7: When you have the answer, go to our website, npr.org/puzzle, to submit your response. Just fill out the form on the puzzle page. Remember, just one entry, please. Our deadline for entries this week is Thursday, June 25th at 3 p.m. Eastern. Don't forget to include a phone number where we can reach you. If you're the winner, we'll give you a call. And if you pick up the phone, you'll get to play on the air with the puzzle editor of the New York Times and puzzle master of Weekend Edition, Will Shorts. Thank you, Will.
8: Thanks a lot, Aisha.
7: In Mexico, soccer fans are playing their own game off the pitch, collecting stickers. Filling Italian comic book maker Panini's FIFA World Cup album is a tradition dating back to 1970. And this year's World Cup is the largest ever with 48 teams, which means filling the album is a little bit more complex and expensive. NPR's Fernando Naro reports from Mexico City.
10: In a local street market in the Condesa neighborhood, Miguel Gonzalez is selling a hot commodity. 20 pesos, roughly $1 for a single sticker. People collecting the album can buy packets of 8 stamps for 25 pesos, but the stickers inside are a random selection. Often, buyers end up with duplicates. That's where Gonzalez comes in. He sells individual stickers people need to complete their album. This is his 7th World Cup as a reseller. Gonzalez says not all stickers are created equal. Cheap ones go for 5 pesos, but superstars...
11: Messi, Cristiano, Erling Haaland, Mbappé... Por decir las superestrellas, hay de 200, de 100.
10: Lionel Messi, Cristiano Ronaldo, and Kylian Mbappe can go for $12 each. At 980 stickers, the album quickly becomes expensive to complete. That's why fans in Mexico City organize massive events to trade their duplicate stickers. The biggest of all is in the Esplanade of the Palacio de Bellas Artes. It's the city's grand opera house, home to artistic masterpieces, murals by Diego Rivera and David Alfaro Siqueiros.
12: Canadá, la 16.
13: No.
12: Corea, 13.
13: No.
10: But today, close to 1,000 people are out in the baking sun. They're wearing hats with built-in umbrellas. They have handwritten lists of every player they want and every player they can give away.
13: Croatia?
12: 5, 12 y 18.
13: 5, 12 si la tengo.
12: Ah, okay.
10: Cristian Aguayo is a 32-year-old medical resident.
12: Ahorita estoy batallando con Mbappé.
10: He's having trouble getting French superstar Kylian Mbappé. But other than that, his day has been a success.
12: Llegamos faltando como 170, ahorita le falta 90. Sí, ya casi.
10: He came here 170 stickers short of completing the album. Now, he only needs 90.
14: Congo, Turquía, no tiene de todo.
15: Déjame ver, Turquía sí tenía.
10: Ian Leiva is also trading stickers. He's 10 years old, and he's here with his mother. He says he's had good luck with the superstars.
16: La de Cristiano me salió en el décimo sobre.
10: I got Ronaldo on my 10th packet, he says. But he's still more than 12 stickers short of a full album. So the negotiations continue. They have to move from person to person comparing lists. Sometimes negotiating for a single sticker can take up to 5 minutes. For Gladys Bravo, Ian's mom, coming here and spending hours in the sun watching him trade stickers is a sacrifice. But one, she says, is teaching him a bigger lesson.
17: Solito negocia y hace y a veces da dos por una o así cuando le interesan y bueno, van haciendo ahí sus negocios.
10: He's on his own negotiating. He makes his own deals.
17: Entonces aprenden a intercambiar.
10: He's learning how to trade, she says. Ian is on the hunt for a missing sticker of a Turkish player. Another kid has him, but Ian does not have a good trade. The other kid suggests another kind of deal.
18: Pues si quieres, se la vendo.
10: I'll sell it to you, he says.
19: ¿En cuánto la vendes?
18: A cuatro.
19: ¿Cuatro la quieres? No. Cuatro es buen precio.
10: 4 pesos, or roughly a quarter. A good deal indeed. Fernando Narro, NPR News, Mexico City.
7: It's the first day of summer. Here come the beach trips, the cookouts, and those ubiquitous summertime songs. For every banger that gives summer its party vibe, there are just as many songs that we may never want to hear again. Has that one song that was annoying the first time you heard it and becomes unbearable the millionth time you hear it. Stephen Thompson, co-host of NPR's Pop Culture Happy Hour, has one or two or three to talk about, and he joins me now. Welcome.
20: Oh, Aisha, it is so good to be here and to bring a little bit of negativity.
7: Yes.
20: To your otherwise sunny, beautiful summer day.
7: Yes, yes, yes. So what song makes you kind of want to go running, screaming from the room, even though it's a summer staple?
20: Well, the first one that sprung to mind, because my immediate reaction is usually the song of the summer, is a song that I can embrace on some level. Mm-hmm. But every once in a while, there's one that just gets its hooks into you in exactly the wrong way. Mm-hmm. And for me, that song is by a group called Glass Animals. Okay. The song is called Heat Waves.
21: Sometimes all I think about is you. Late nights in the middle of June. Heat waves
1: been faking me out.
20: Okay, first of all, very summery song.
7: Just summery song,
20: called
7: yes.
20: Heat Waves.
7: Yes.
20: Naturally, radio stations yes. took to it and played it 400 million, billion,
7: yes,
20: trillion,
7: yes.
20: octillion times.
7: It. Yes.
20: And it was like setting chart records just for longevity.
7: Yes.
20: So this was a song that really took advantage of the changing nature of pop radio, mm-hmm. where pop radio, in reaction to streaming, created this doom loop where songs just never left the charts. This song was on the Billboard Hot 100 for something like 90 weeks, 91 weeks, something like that. And it just never left. I still hear it on the radio. The fact that we just played it made me angry.
7: Okay.
1: He was been faking me out. Can't make you happy or now. You can't.
7: Well, what, in general, so a good summer song creates, you know, or I guess all summer songs may create this reaction where some people just want to live and die inside the track, while others are like, get me away from this horrible thing.
20: Yeah, absolutely. And sometimes, you know, that summer song that is incredibly annoying to one person, I will still, you know, almost 15 years later.
1: When

0: Call Me Maybe by Carly Rae Jepsen comes on, I'm thrilled. And it's like, I'm like a goldfish. I've completely forgotten that I've ever heard it before.
1: Yeah.
0: And every time I hear it, I'm hearing it for the first time. I'm like, Carly Rae Jepsen. And so, but I'm sure there are people listening to this right now who are like, what is wrong with him?
1: Yeah. Well, what makes a song of the summer catchy?
0: Well, I think that in order to be a song of the summer, mm-hmm. it has to have reached a level of ubiquity where radio stations have embraced it, people mm-hmm. have embraced it on streaming. You'll hear it at the grocery store. You'll hear it at the cookout. You'll hear it at the pool. You'll mm-hmm. hear it out of the rolled down windows of cars driving by. And mm-hmm. so in order to reach that level of ubiquity, mm-hmm. there usually has to be something innately extremely catchy about the song.
1: Yeah,
0: the song
1: yeah.
0: has to sort of insist upon itself.
1: Well, what's another song that really caught on with a lot of people for the summer but did not catch on with you?
2: I came to dance, dance, dance, dance. I hit the floor cause
0: I'm gonna go with the song Dynamite by Teo Cruz.
2: I'm wearing all my favorite brands.
1: Oh yeah, my kids love this. Yes.
0: It's super catchy. But it is also the site of my experiencing my own obsolescence.
1: Oh.
0: I'll explain. I was at a bus stop with my son when he was, you know, when this song came out. You know, he would have probably been maybe 9 years old, something like that. And, you know, I was like singing the song because it's super catchy. It was stuck in my head. And I'm just like, you know, I'm not a big Black Eyed Peas fan, but, you know, this song's pretty catchy. And he just looks at me, just gives me this withering stare. And he's like, Dad, that's Teo Cruz. And
1: Well, how do you get an earworm out of your head? I'm sure you've probably heard this a lot. Like, do you have to, like, sniff coffee beans, like, to reset your sense of smell or what?
0: Very often, I will just try to, you know, kind of not do exposure therapy where I'm exposing myself to the song that is stuck in my head, but I'll just find another earworm.
1: Okay.
0: Sometimes it's just like, I just need it to not be Heat Waves by Glass Animals.
1: Okay.
0: It might as well be the Venga Boys.
1: Okay.
0: It might as well be Who Let the Dogs Out.
1: Okay,
0: it can be We Built This City by Starship.
1: Like,
0: often when a song is stuck in my head, I'll often treat it by just crowding it out with something else.
1: Okay.
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4: 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You've been listening to Weekend Edition Sunday and the Weekend Report here on KPCW Park City. I'm Leslie Thatcher. Stay tuned. Of course, we've got headline news that'll be followed by the Splendid Table. And just a reminder, I'll be back tomorrow morning, 6:30. And stay tuned for the KPCW Local News Hour. We're going to start things off, though, at 7:41 with the Orange Cone Report. Heads up about what commuters can expect on the roads for the coming week. Local news and interviews, I'll be talking with the general manager of the Utah Olympic Park, Jamie Kimball, with an update on the construction at the UOP, as well as the opening of the summer season. Park City Chamber Bureau Communications Director Dan Howard will be in with the monthly lodging update. And a new festival, the Event Yoga, have combined to put on Park City's first ever yoga festival. That's going to be happening June 27th at City Park. We'll be talking with Lindsay Marshall and Kristen Martino. Stay tuned now for headline news from NPR. 60 degrees here in Old Town, looking for sunshine and a high of 79 today. 63 degrees right now in the Heber Valley, sunny and 85. It's KPCW Park City at 91.7 and 88.1 FM, 91.9 FM in Wasatch County. 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
5: It's the Splendid Table from APM, American Public Media. I'm Francis Lamb. You know, most people go to Florida for the sun, the beaches, the theme parks, but you should probably think about going there for the food, too.
6: Seafood is the OG Florida food. So you start out with the raw ingredient of seafood, and then you overlay that with all the different cultures that live here in Florida. So you get these different sort of artistic or cultural expressions of seafood. Things like, you know, Bahamian conch fritters, or bacalao, or, you know, southern style shrimp and grits. And so I think seafood will always represent Florida better than any other food group.
5: That's Dalia Colon, host of the Florida food podcast, The Zest. And we're spending this week in Tampa to learn why South Florida food is so special. It's coming up on The Splendid Table.
7: Live from NPR News in Washington, I'm Nora Rahm. Vice President J.D. Vance is meeting at this hour with top Iranian officials in Switzerland to discuss an end to the war in Iran along the lines of the Memorandum of Understanding reached last week. Before the talks, Vance said this is a chance to bring peace to the region.
8: What we're trying to accomplish here is something very simple. Through diplomacy, through working together to transform the Middle East, where Iran and the Gulf have been at war with each other, or at least have had very unfriendly relations, where Iran has been a driver of regional instability. Now we see a future where everybody can work together to promote peace and prosperity for everyone.
7: The Memorandum of Understanding did not address many of the items President Trump had set out as reasons he launched the war. NPR's Mara Liasson has more.
9: Original goals for the war, like unconditional surrender and regime change. The Wall Street Journal editorial page said, quote, "This is a recipe for the surrender of the strait to the dictates of Iranian foreign policy." And not surprisingly, Trump has attacked his critics, calling them stupid and bad people.
7: NPR's Mara Liasson. The Russian-appointed governor of occupied Crimea has suspended fuel sales to the public and commercial businesses in response to growing Ukrainian attacks on supply lines and infrastructure. The BBC's James Reed reports officials say the attacks killed four people and wounded 28 others.
10: Drones have repeatedly hit trucks on the road from Russia, and the link by sea has also been a target. President Zelensky said facilities on both sides of the narrow Kerch Strait were hit overnight, including an oil depot, maritime transport, and air defense systems. Russia seized Crimea in 2014 and used it as a base for the full-scale invasion 8 years later. But Ukraine has never given up its aim of recovering the lost territory.
7: The BBC's James Reed. The Justice Department released a memo that calls into question long-standing civil rights protections for Americans with disabilities. NPR's Corey Turner reports.
11: For decades, the courts and Republican and Democratic administrations alike have agreed when it comes to serving Americans with disabilities, states have to provide support in home or in the communities where they live. Institutionalization should be a last resort. But a new Justice Department memo argues there is no integration mandate forcing states to provide these local targeted services. Pushback from the disability community was swift. Advocates warned the memo could bring a return to what was once common practice, de facto segregation of Americans with disabilities in nursing homes and large institutions. The Justice Department did not respond to an NPR request for comment. Corey Turner, NPR News.
7: You're listening to NPR News in Washington. A wildfire continues to burn in central Utah. Authorities say it began Friday and has charred more than 13,000 acres since then. The small city of Eureka, about 70 miles south of Salt Lake City, was evacuated last night, affecting hundreds of people. Containment efforts are hampered by steep terrain. Toy Story 5 is now playing in movie theaters across the country. The movie features a battle between toys and technology. It's a plot that might resonate with many parents who find their kids glued to screens over summer. NPR's Ritu Chatterjee reports.
12: Studies show that screen use goes up for kids during the summer, and that's linked to less physical activity, less time outdoors, less sleep, and worse mood. But the good news, says pediatrician Dr. Jason Nagata, is that kids don't necessarily want to be stuck to screens all day.
13: Children and teens themselves report that they actually don't want to be glued to their phones over the summer. It's just oftentimes they're a little bit bored, and that's the easiest thing to reach to.
12: Nagata says parents should keep their kids busy with summer camps and other activities so there's less time for screens. And he says parents should set screen time rules for the summer. Ritu Chatterjee, NPR News.
7: Today is International Day of Yoga, celebrated every June 21st. This year's theme is Yoga for Healthy Aging, to encourage people to make yoga a lifelong habit to support physical fitness, mental well-being, and emotional balance. It originated in India. 75-year-old Prime Minister Narendra Modi led the celebrations with a mass yoga session. I'm Nora Rahm, NPR News in Washington.
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5: I'm Francis Lam, and this is The Splendid Table from APM. In just 48 hours, I have become a huge fan of Tampa, Florida. In that time, I had the most incredible Cuban sandwich I've ever had at a place called the Boozy Pig, where they make all the meats themselves and even raise the hogs. I had amazing tacos from a food truck called Renee's Mexican Kitchen, went to a cigar bar in a literal cathedral, and had an epic meal at a 120-year-old Cuban-Spanish restaurant called The Columbia. And I even got to see the place where Tom Brady threw the Lombardi Trophy off of a boat after they won the Super Bowl. Oh, Florida. Anyway, our 30th anniversary tour around the country made its way to Tampa a few weeks ago, and I have to admit, I've never really had much of a sense of what Florida's food is all about. But I've had the best time learning from a podcast called The Zest from WUSF. Every episode is about a unique corner of Florida food, from recipes for Cuban roast pork to the richness of Florida agriculture and to the occasional alligator thrown through a drive-thru window. Yes, that really happened. It has been a fascinating journey. So to continue my education in Florida's culinary culture, I was so happy to get to welcome to the stage Dalia Colon, the host of The Zest, and also the author of the Florida Vegetarian Cookbook. Let's head to the stage.
16: Hello. Good to see you again.
17: Great to see you. It's been so long. I felt lonely and apart from you for...
16: He rode here in my car.
17: Yeah, at least 2 minutes.
16: We have had the best time listening to Backstreet Boys and NSYNC. Thought he might roll out of the moving vehicle, but thanks for sticking around. Thanks for having me, and thank you all for being here.
17: So, Dalia, my first question is, why is Florida?
16: I know, right? Is Florida? This is a great place to start. You already brought up the alligator in the drive-thru window. So on the Zest podcast, we recently had my friend Craig Pittman, who is a writer. He's got friends in the audience here. His latest book is called Welcome to Florida, and I will let you say those initials to yourself because this is public radio. But his previous book was called Oh, Florida, and in there he does dive into why does so much crazy news come out of Florida? What is the Florida man thing? And I think there are a few things to this. On a serious note, we are among the lowest spending states for mental health. So there are some real issues there. I said it was serious. No, I'm being serious.
17: It's not that funny.
16: Yeah. So we do have some unmet needs. But in addition to this, okay, in 1940, Florida was one of the least populated states in the South. And today, it is the third most populous state in the entire country. So that's a lot of people moving here in a very short amount of time. We now have 23 million people here in Florida who are just the residents. 900 new people moving here every single day. And then you top it off with 100 million tourists a year. We're glad you're here. You can stay. But 100 million tourists a year, and they're not evenly distributed. Most of them our friends in the audience know, most of them are along the I-4 corridor, which is the interstate that travels from Tampa to Orlando to Daytona. So you have a lot of people in a small amount of space mixing it up. And I think beyond that, it takes a special person to even live in Florida in the first place. We have alligators, hurricanes, we're the lightning strike capital of America, we're the shark bite capital of the world. So when you get here, the people who are here...
18: We're number one.
16: Exactly. So the type of person who would move here, and I'm including myself in this because I'm originally from Ohio, you're already a little spicy. So you put all those spicy people together, and it's just going to be a good time.
18: Ladies and gentlemen, running for governor.
16: I'm here to announce.
18: Okay, so when you have that much, really just heat and humidity and that much personal spiciness and so much cultural agglomeration, you have a fascinating place.
16: You do.
18: Sometimes the fascinating things are alligators flying through drive-through windows, but sometimes the fascinating things are the Cuban sandwich, mm-hmm. which is Cuban but also German and Italian and, you know, many other sort of cultural mixes. And, you know, I think that is a great metaphor for this state, and it's far too big, 23 million people. It's far too big a place for us to be able to understand in any sort of single pithy, soundbitey way. But I love that the tagline for your show is the Zest Podcast, citrus, seafood, Spanish flavors, and Southern charm. So it seems like those are, they're maybe not the four corners of the whole box, but really good place to start. So I would love for you to educate me and tell me some things that I should know and our listeners around the country should know about citrus, seafood, Spanish flavor, and Southern charm.
16: Sure. So we love alliteration, but beyond that, they really are kind of the Mount Rushmore. And within those four categories, you can cover most of Florida cuisine. So citrus is the Florida dream. You can picture a big orange in your head right now, a big juicy orange. The Spanish brought citrus here 500 years ago to prevent scurvy. They planted citrus trees everywhere because scurvy is caused by vitamin C deficiency. And more recently, we've had some issues. One is citrus greening, which is a disease that destroys the fruit, basically. Mm. Another is it's hard to be a citrus grower. You could use that land for other things. So maybe your grandfather passed it down to your mother, and she wants to pass down the farm to you, but you might want to turn it into, like, condos or something. And then the third reason is, you know, let's get some audience participation. Round of applause if you had a glass of orange juice with your breakfast this morning. Okay, like five people out of like 300.
18: Oh, interesting.
16: Yeah. And these are the public radio people. They get their vitamin C. They're good citizens. Yeah, so Florida actually has the juiciest oranges in the country, and about 90% of our oranges are turned into orange juice or orange juice concentrate. So that was great, like during World War II when we needed to ship, you know, orange juice overseas to the troops to get them their vitamin C. But people just don't drink juice the way they used to. And so,
18: oh, that's interesting.
16: Yeah, and so we have seen the farmers diversifying a little bit, using that land to grow things like olives and even vanilla plants, which is kind of cool. But don't feel too bad for us. We still have like 300,000 active acres of citrus within Florida. You could put 10 Disney Worlds inside of that. And so we're doing all right.
18: Wait, okay, so 300,000, I mean, is a massive number, but considering that Florida is known as like the orange capital of like the known universe, it does sound like maybe that shrunk.
16: Absolutely, yeah. It's not as big as it used to be, especially in central Florida. And thank God for tourism, because we do have a lot of people who come here to tour the groves, pick their own oranges. I've done it. I've gone to Dooley Groves in Ruskin with my kids and things like that. So, yeah, we still have a pretty strong citrus industry. But to be honest, if you go to your grocery store, that, you know, that lime is probably from Mexico. So you just have to look a little harder, but it's definitely still there.
18: Interesting. And is the future of Florida citrus is
16: I think the future is bright. So the orange juice, you know, we didn't have a ton of people here today drinking orange juice with their breakfast, but that number is actually going back up because people don't want ingredients that they can't pronounce in their, you know, energy drink and things like that. Mm. So people are starting to return to more natural beverages. Yeah. We've also been working with researchers at some of the universities to combat citrus greening. So we'll see what the future holds. I'm hopeful.
18: Great. Okay, so let's move on to seafood.
16: Yes.
18: What should we know about seafood?
16: Man, if there was only one food category that I could pick to represent Florida in like the Food Olympics or something, I think it would have to be seafood because seafood is the OG Florida food. 12,000 years ago, when the first people were living and breathing in Florida, they were eating seafood. I was just at a history museum in New Smyrna Beach, which is on the Atlantic coast, and they showed me a picture of a mound of discarded oyster shells that the Calusa people had eaten, just like you would eat today. You eat the oyster, you discard the shell, and there's still a mound of them that they found. And then you fast forward to when the Spanish came here, and you've got Calusa and Tumuqua people trading salted mullet with the Spanish. I mean, seafood is the through line that runs through everything. So you start out with the raw ingredients of seafood, and then you overlay that with all the different cultures that live here in Florida. So you get these different sort of artistic or cultural expressions of seafood, things like, you know, Bahamian conch fritters, or bacalao, or, you know, southern-style shrimp and grits. And so I think seafood will always be big and represent Florida better than any other food group.
18: Hmm. Let's move on to Spanish flavors.
16: You know, this is a tough one. I know we've got so many different cultures in Florida, but right. Spanish flavor is almost like shorthand for all the different cultures that we have here in Florida. You know, we've got a big Greek population up in Tarpon Springs. My husband is Puerto Rican. There's a huge Puerto Rican population in Orlando. And then we've got like Haitian in South Florida, Cuban, of course, which I know you'll get into with one of your other guests. But what's cool about Spanish flavor, if we can we geek out for a minute? So I'm going to make I'm going to give you a hot take, but I have the receipts to back it up. Okay. Florida is the birthplace of fusion cuisine. Oh, I heard an amen. We are recording this on a Sunday, so you can give us an amen. Yeah. So we had a historian on the podcast named Andrew Batten. He's up in the St. Augustine area, and he explains this. You know how in school you learned about the Underground Railroad, enslaved sure. people going from the South to the North to get their freedom. So before that, there was actually an Underground Railroad that went from North to South. Right. It's like, guys, you're going the wrong way. But no, they're not. Because Spain needed people to help defend its empire, you know, which was including Florida at the time, against these other empires that were trying to, like, move in on it. And so enslaved people in places like the Carolinas and Georgia, Alabama, if you could get down to Florida, pledge your loyalty to the Spanish army, and convert to Catholicism, you could live here freely. So in the St. Augustine area, there's an enclave called Fort Mose, which is now a state park. And that was really the first place where you had Europeans, Africans, and indigenous people all living together, intermarrying, eating together, exchanging their food ways. And so, you know, the indigenous people who were here, they had things like squash and corn and beans and their seafood preparations. The Africans had a lot of what we would consider southern food or soul food, things like black-eyed peas and collard greens and yams and all that fun stuff, watermelon. And then the Europeans brought pigs and garlic and wine and all this stuff. And so you get this fusion of food that you have never had before anywhere else. And I don't think we have time for this, but it just makes sense if you think about it that the first Thanksgiving took place in Florida and not in Massachusetts.
18: Oh my God, you're just gonna leave it right there?
16: That'll be for another episode.
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5: I'm Francis Lamb, and this is The Splendid Table, the show for curious cooks and eaters. We're bringing you a show we taped in Tampa with WUSF on stage at the new Tampa Performing Arts Center. Let's get back to learning more about Florida's food culture with Thalia Colon.
18: Okay, so the last element is Southern charm. You know, it's funny, like I remember someone was saying to me once, you know, Florida's funny because the further south in Florida you get, the more northern you go.
16: Exactly.
18: And I sort of understand what they mean, but tell us what you think of when you think of Florida and its southernness.
16: Okay, well, the first thing that comes to mind for me is the Tampa Bay Collard Green Festival. Because we have a lot of festivals here that go way back. We have a strawberry festival that started over 100 years ago. But I want to tell you a little story about my new, I guess it would be like a new Florida festival within the past 10 years. So Boyzel Hosey and Samantha Harris are two St. Petersburg residents who were volunteering at their church. They were looking for a fundraiser for the youth group. And what do you do for a church fundraiser? You sell dinners. So they're selling these collard greens that Boyzel is making in his pressure cooker, and people are losing their minds for these collard greens. And he jokes to Samantha, you know, we should start a collard green festival. And then they're like, well,
18: ain't no party like a collard green party.
16: Yeah. So they went ahead and did that, and it's in South St. Pete, which is a historically black neighborhood in St. Petersburg. It's actually on the grounds of the Carter G. Woodson African American Museum. But this festival, it's now a few years old, and it attracts everybody, every color, every age, every race. It's just, I just have like tingles right now thinking about it because it's such a good time. And not only that, but they bring in fantastic guests. I'm talking like James Beard Award winners. We've had Tony Tipton Martin. I say we. I say we because it does feel like it's the people's festival. And so that's just one example. There are so many more. But I do think people forget that Florida is the South, but Key West is the southernmost point in the entire United States. So why can't we have a collard green festival in Florida?
18: Okay, tell me a little bit more about who's cooking what at the collard green festival. Because now, and when is it?
16: Okay,
18: is it sometime between now and 7:30 tonight?
16: You know what?
18: Because I would love to be there.
16: You're going
18: to
16: need to change your flight because it's in February. But okay, is President's Day weekend. Next year, it'll be, I believe, on Valentine's Day. If anybody's got a phone, you can check me. But, yeah, they do a cook-off. There's a category for vegan greens. They do, it's like a health event. I think when people think of soul food or southern food, they think of, you know, everything fried. And that's fun, but that's not what my ancestors were eating. You know, something like fried chicken that takes forever to prepare, that's more of a celebration food, right? That's not like an everyday food. They're mostly eating out of their gardens and fishing and things like that. And so it's a health festival for the health of the entire community, but particularly the African-American community in Tampa Bay. And so they do things like Zumba, and they give away greens that you can take home and plant in your garden. I've never been to a festival like it.
18: I love that. That's cool. Okay, well, February.
16: Yeah.
18: I gotta come back.
16: I'll
18: Valentine's
16: pick you up
18: Day.
16: At the airport.
18: Yeah, it'll be a date with my wife.
16: Yeah.
18: Baby, we'll never believe where we're going for dinner tonight. All right. So, Thalia Colon, ladies and gentlemen.
16: Thank you. This is fun.
5: Thalia Colon is the host of the Zest podcast and is the author of the Florida Vegetarian Cookbook. So my guide for my whirlwind tour of Tampa was longtime local food writer Jeff Houck, and he really made me understand that while the rest of the country might first think of Miami or Orlando when they think of Florida, Tampa's cultural and culinary history and legacy are absolutely unique and something to be treasured. So for our next segment, we wanted to dive a bit into this idea of legacy, both this area's cultural legacy and its natural environmental legacy. And who better to do that with than with a scion of the oldest restaurant family in Florida,
2: and with a new Floridian, helping to reclaim two of the most important species of this place. Andrea Gonsmart-Williams is the fifth generation owner of Columbia Restaurant, a landmark in the Cuban-American community in the neighborhood of Ybor City. And Megan Sorby is the co-founder and CEO of Pine Island Redfish, a startup land-based fish farm with an environmental restoration focus. Let's get to the stage.
18: And here you are. So let me start by asking you both a question. You can, you know, fight it out over who takes it first. But you both work in very different fields and industries. But I just want to start by asking you, what's a good day at work look like for you?
16: The beautiful thing about what I do is every day when I show up, I don't know what's going to happen. You know,
18: this could be either the restaurant or the fish farm. But you're talking about the restaurant.
16: Yes, yeah. A good day for me is showing up to the office. I mean, and I work out of our corporate office, but I love to make my way across the street to the restaurant, work around the dining rooms, get to talk to customers. I love when I get to meet someone who says, I came down all the way from Wisconsin and I saw a video of you making a Cuban sandwich and I came here just to eat the Cuban sandwich. And I'm like, well, thank you for coming. You should try something else. You know, and walking through the restaurant and seeing all of my staff. I mean, my staff is my family. We spend a lot of time together, and I could be in the worst mood ever, and the minute I walk through the restaurant, whether it's customers or my staff, I can turn my day around completely.
18: I love that. And Megan, what about you?
21: We see a lot less people to begin with. But in land-based fish farming, a great day for us is really connecting in the same way that you do with your customers, the way we do with our fish and with our plants.
18: She's being serious.
21: I am being serious.
16: They don't 100%. Get mouthy, at least.
21: True. They'll just show you their discontent in other ways if they want to. But for us, you know, every day is different as well. You know, some days we are biologists. Some days we're chemists. Some days we're plumbers and maybe light electricians, hopefully not at the same time. But a lot of what we do is a lot of community outreach, too. The back half of what we do as a regenerative aquaculture farm is that we take all of the waste nutrients from our process and we grow mangroves for coastal restoration. And all of that restoration work happens with volunteers and members of the community that come out and are passionate about keeping their coastal ecosystems healthy. And to be energized and revitalized by that on a regular basis keeps us doing what we're doing. We're farmers first and foremost, but to be able to connect people with that story is a really fulfilling part of what we do.
18: Yeah. Andrea, I want to start with you to get a little history lesson. So your family's restaurant, you have many of them, but the one I'm thinking of is the Big Boy, the original Columbia restaurant since 1905, 120 years old. It is gorgeous. It is the biggest restaurant I've ever laid eyes on. When you see it today, it's like this epic monument, but it wasn't always that. So actually, why don't you tell us the story of the restaurant, how it started, and who was it serving, actually? What was the community of Ybor City like when it first started?
16: So my great-great-grandfather came to Ybor City back in the turn of the century, just like so many other people did. He started out at the Florida Brewery, brewing beer, and back then the Florida Brewery would help people open saloons. And when we were celebrating our 100th anniversary, Gary Mormina, a great USF historian, he did research. He wanted to confirm that we were, in fact, 100 years old. And he told my dad, Richard, I've got good and bad news for you. And my dad's like, oh, no. And he's like, well, the good news is that you are 100 years old. We were very relieved with that. He goes, the bad news is you actually missed your anniversary.
18: Oh, no.
16: Yes. So the first Columbia was opened. It was the Columbia Saloon, 1903. And we could not figure out for the life of us how that could be. And so then we're like, well, what do we do with the salad? Because we can't change the 1905 salad to the 1903 salad. So I joke, it's really bad. My dad says, if you order the 1905 salad without tomatoes, that's the 1903 salad. It is the only thing on the secret menu. So he rebuilt, obviously, 1905, opening the Corner Cafe that we all know and love.

0: theater. That's what inspired him. And the rest was history. So from the 30s on, then we encompassed the whole city block. We're over 50,000 square feet. And we've got 15 dining rooms. And I'm just proud that I can still be here today carrying on the magic that he created 120 years ago.
1: Okay, so again, you're the fifth generation of this family. And you're obviously extremely proud of it. So often, especially in the restaurant industry, you have stories where the next generation sees how hard it's been. Hey, if we've been successful, great, God bless us, but I'm out. You know, I'm going to be something else, anything else. See you later. What led you back to the restaurant?
0: So I grew up always working in the restaurant. When I was 10 years old is when I started. And my father never pressured me into going into the restaurant business, but I was always around it. Mm. I was working there every summer. I was dining there on Saturday nights with my grandparents, watching my grandfather play the violin. It was so much a huge part of me. But even when I went to USF, when I started my freshman year, I thought, well, what am I going to do? And I was looking at what everyone else was doing. There were teachers. There were nurses. I wasn't cut out to be a nurse, and I don't think I like children enough to be a teacher. So I was like, well, you know, I'll get a business degree. And I think naturally, when I graduated and I joined the restaurant, I never regretted it one bit. And I see so many other family businesses where that next generation does not want to be a part of it. And so I'm faced with that right now. I've got a 16-year-old daughter, and all I can think is, what do I do to make her want to do it? But I'm applying no pressure, I promise. But I'm hoping she falls in love with it. And the opportunity of being able to go to work every day and get to see my dad, and get to work with my cousin and work with people who have seen me grow up, and basically my daughter is going to have the same experience. And I'm hoping she makes that jump and everything she says and that is pointing to that direction for me. So I'm keeping my fingers crossed.
1: Yeah. Megan, I want to turn to you. So my wife was an environmental studies major in college. And one thing she like always talks about is how it drives her crazy when we talk about nature or the natural world as if humans are not a part of nature. And for her, you know, why that becomes tricky is it sort of allows us to feel like we're separate and allows us to like engage with the environment in a way that doesn't automatically tie us into it and make us feel like, hey, we're responsible for our actions. So it makes me think so much about how like, oh, we really need to be thinking about how we interact with our environment as part of our legacy, right? So can you tell us a little bit about what you're hoping to achieve? I mean, you mentioned a little bit already, but you know, what are your aims? What are you trying to do with Pine Island Redfish?
2: Well, it's a great question, and we are a part of the natural environment. And one of the biggest ways that we interact with our natural world is the fact that we source our food from it. Mm-hmm. That has an impact. And so it's our responsibility in a way, much like passing down tradition, to find a way to do that so that there is resource for us to use in the future. And that's really what we're hoping to achieve with our fish farm. With regenerative aquaculture, much like you hear so much talk about regenerative agriculture, we're trying to raise food in a way that gives back to our environment. Mm-hmm. So we take a fish that is so well known here in the South, a redfish, that doesn't have any commercial harvest anymore, and puts it back on the plate, something that we haven't experienced in a regular dining environment since the mid-1980s when it was first popularized. And to be able to do that with a fish that's native only to our coasts and to do it in a way that is taking it away from impacting the environment, taking away from impacting native stocks by raising that fish from egg all the way to plate right in our land-based facility, all of a sudden you have that food system that is in a controlled environment that you're minimizing that impact elsewhere. We wanted to take it one step further because we saw an immediate potential in what was coming out the backside of of that process, which is the waste nutrients.
1: So, very literally the backside of the process.
2: And it's the part that nobody likes to talk about, but anytime we go through some type of process, there's going to

0: be a byproduct. And for us, that byproduct is really rich nitrogen and phosphorus, but it's also a little bit salty because redfish is a marine fish. So what do we do with that salty nutrient base? And that's where we saw the real potential here in South Florida and in Florida in general, where we have lost hundreds of thousands of acres of mangroves in the past 50 plus years. And it is our greatest natural barrier to sea level rise, to storm surge. And it also provides that long-term environment that supports our native fisheries and our roosting areas for our shore birds. So by taking our waste nutrients from growing food and being able to put an environment or a piece of our environment back, we all of a sudden are taking that aspect of food production out of an impact-related process and making it a process that is creating the future for us.
1: Yeah. You know, I think, to be completely frank, I think the vast majority of consumers, you don't know where their fish comes from, and maybe doesn't matter that much to them. But for people who are, you know, maybe we'll call them conscious consumers or whatever, fish farms have a pretty bad rap.
0: Yeah.
1: And I think the stories we've heard are from farms that, you know, classically have like a huge pen and like a jillion fish inside that pen. And, you know, it's just like producing all this pollution that's going into our waters, and the fish themselves, like there's disease. So like they're fed antibiotics. You know, there's all these, people hear a lot about the negative impacts of those fish. Also what they're fed, like you have to feed them a lot of fish. So you have to take like, you know, 100 pounds of fish to make 1 pound of fish that people eat. You know, you're taking biomass out of the ocean. So tell us a little bit about your system and why it's better than all that.
0: Well, I will start the conversation by saying that not everything that you see or read is real.
1: Okay.
0: just saying that protein production in general is a very taxing process, and producing fish is actually one of the most efficient animal proteins that we can farm. What makes us different is the fact that we've taken what we in America see as conventional aquaculture, which is offshore or pens, and we put it in land-based systems, which is actually where aquaculture started over 4,000 years ago. We have farmed...
1: Say what?
0: Yeah. We've been farming species of aquatic animals for nearly 4,000 years. Ancient Egyptians farmed, Chinese farmed, and a multitude of species. And that's the one, I think, downside we have in talking about it and coming together as a production unit, is that we have so many different types of ways that we can grow aquatic animals and so many different species that it's not like we can come together like the pork or the cattle industry or poultry and say, yes, we all farm this way and it's very clear and you can understand all of this. Every system is different. So we have a land-based system. It's called a recirculating aquaculture system, which means that we take very little new water in and we recirculate it numerous times in the system before needing to get rid of any of it. And through a series of very familiar filtration steps, we can actually clean and sterilize that water and reuse it. And so it minimizes the need for inputting new water. It allows you to control the growing process very accurately, and it allows you to get that fish to market in a very efficient way. And through those filtration steps, that's what offers us the opportunity to concentrate those really useful nutrients and put them to use in other ways.
1: Yeah. Tell us a little bit how you made that sort of connection between this essentially fertilizer, right?
0: Yeah.
1: That comes out of the
0: exactly.
1: process, and how you connect that to mangrove reforestation and the importance of mangrove in this environment.
0: My husband, who is my business partner, we are people of very limited interests, I'm afraid. So when we're not farming fish, we're fishing. So this is
1: or talking to the fish.
0: Or that, yep. So we spend a lot of time outdoors, and one of the things that we're very passionate about is environmental restoration. And a lot of the negative press about aquaculture comes from the shrimp sector and the mangrove deforestation that happened as a result of the outdoor shrimp farming that has gone on in Asia and South America. And ultimately, we said, well, there are other reasons that we've lost a lot of mangroves besides aquaculture. And here in the southeast corner of the U.S., I think it was said earlier, we have over 900 people a day moving to Florida. Well, they all need homes. Yeah. And all of that comes with the removal of natural coastlines and habitats. So it was a natural need that has to be fulfilled. So when you're talking about salty fertilizer, there's only so many things you can grow. Now, we do mangroves, but we're also working on multiple species of salt-tolerant or halophytic vegetables, like salicornia, which is readily used in cuisine in Europe, is referred to as a sea bean or sea asparagus. These are crops that we may need to rely on in the future as we see more soil salinization occur across the globe. So opening our minds now to alternative farming and alternative crops is something that we need to get a head start on.
1: Yeah.
2: 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We'll be back with more of our live show from Tampa in just a minute. 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
2: 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I'm Francis Lamb, and you're listening to The Splendid Table. We're coming to you from the stage of the new Tampa Performing Arts Center today with a show recorded with WUSF. Let's get back to it with restaurateur Andrea Gonsmart-Williams and fish farmer Megan Swerby.
1: You are a startup. I believe you celebrated your first harvest, actually, a couple months ago, so congratulations.
0: Thank you.
1: Fish. And hoping to scale up much more now that you have proof of concept. So I love what you're talking about, because the work you're doing here is so tied to this place. It's not like, oh, you could have this farm anywhere. You're using fish that's culturally appropriate to this place, the redfish, and it also can tie into reforestation of mangrove, which is environmentally important here. There's an elegance to that system that I really admire. But is it you and that's it? Are you the only solution and it's a small solution? Or can this sort of system you're talking about be something that can work in lots of places, can solve lots of problems in lots of places?
0: Well, we really hope that Pine Island Redfish becomes as household a name as the Columbia, for sure. your one and only source for redfish. But this is a solution that could apply in different regions with relevant species and relevant technology in that location. You know, we are here in South Florida, where our mangrove ecosystems are so vital, where our redfish is such a legacy species for us in terms of its first fish ever blackened. You know, that's where it all starts. If you went out to the west coast of the U.S. and you took a more temperate species like the California sea bass or a yellowtail and started using the waste nutrients from that to do kelp seed starts, or there's several projects here locally working on seagrasses, there's all this opportunity for us to use the growing of aquatic foods as a way to capture that blue carbon potential that we have. And so it can apply in other places. But we're going to start first with redfish and mangroves and make sure that goes really well. And then we'll push our boundaries further.
1: Right on. So let that be a part of our legacy. So, ladies and gentlemen, Andrea Godsmart-Williams, Megan Sorby.
6: Thank you.
0: Thank you so much.
2: Andrea Godsmart-Williams is the fifth generation owner of Columbia Restaurant, and Megan Sorby is founder and CEO of Pine Island Redfish. Anthony Gilbert is a food critic, but not the kind you might have grown up reading. He doesn't write for a local newspaper or magazine. He doesn't come down high and mighty to bestow his blessings and stars on the latest hot chef. He's out there in Tampa's Overlook neighborhoods, eating at gas stations and convenience stores, the ones with a single lady frying chicken and cooking pots of collards, or with a food truck outside boiling peanuts. And he's become a local hero for it. His Instagram account, Call Anthony, has 40,000 followers, but more importantly, has its success measured in the hundreds and thousands of new customers for the places he features. And so for our next segment, we call him Anthony.
1: My man.
7: Nice welcome. Thank you.
1: So Anthony, I got to go with you the other day to one of your favorite places, A&J. It is a place so local that I honestly couldn't find it on Google Maps, because I first heard you talk about it in a podcast and I was like, well, let me see what this is, and I literally couldn't find it. It's not even on Google Maps. And you saw me just mowing down their collard greens. Tell us about this place and why it's special to you.
7: Well, this place it's been around for ages. It's been feeding the community for I think about 40 years now. But the thing about it for me with that place is that the people in the neighborhood, like, this is probably the closest thing to them that they can get for food. Like, most people don't have a car to travel far. They might not have the budget to go to a Benihana, but you go inside this store here, you're going to get the service like you're at Benihana. You're going to get that home-cooked food, fried chicken, collard greens. I mean, it's like you're eating at home going inside of this place, and then the price point is something affordable that everybody in the area can afford, you know? So,
1: Yeah. I mean, it's just a convenience store.
7: Literally.
1: Yeah. I mean, you go and get, like, your chips and you get your sodas and all that, but they love you there. I mean, like...
7: Yeah. Yeah, they do. I got to run out of there, man. I got to throw money on the counter and run out when I want something, because they won't take my money. Like, it's like... I guess it's because, like, the business was kind of slow. They were actually about to close down before I did my first review there. So
1: after 40 years?
7: Yes. They were going through a real rough patch after COVID. Everything started going down. So I did my first review there, and then within a week, they probably had 1,000% turnaround in customer base. So now it's like they're praising me every time I come in there. Yeah, it feels good. It feels good to see that I can help, you know, just keep that generational thing going, because a lot of people put a lot into a business, especially a small owned mom and pop business. People put their all into it, you know?
1: Yeah, it's a place you can tell, like, they live there. Yeah. You know what I mean? Like, You can very much tell that this is their life. How do you know that place, actually?
7: I grew up in that area, which is the projects where it used to be the housing projects, College Hill housing projects. So I grew up in that area. So I would frequent that place myself a lot as a kid. And we always would go there just, you know, to get food, because it was affordable, a couple bucks, you know, to get you a whole meal. So it feels home to me.
1: Mm-hmm. Yeah, it's just part of your neighborhood.
7: Yeah.
1: Tell us about how you grew up food-wise.
7: Well, for me, I would say food was scarce, living in the housing projects, you know, housing, public housing and things like that. So I'm sorry, I was kind of a touchy situation, but... It's like we didn't really have much. So being able to enjoy something hot and fresh is just like, oh, man, what's this? You know, because at home you would probably eat some cereal, a bologna sandwich, a hot dog or something like that, you know, something we can afford. But it wasn't much hot food, like fried chicken, hamburgers, all that stuff was that wasn't affordable for us. So,
1: but at the same time, you also said you spent a lot of time with your grandmother, and she would bring you with her to go pick vegetables.
7: Yeah, so we would frequent the out in Plant City. They have a lot of the strawberry farms. We would pick peas and little different things like that. So that got me into actually enjoying food and really respecting how food comes as well, because we would have to go home and we would snap the peas, we would wash them, then I would be in the kitchen helping her cook them. So that taught me how to cook, and that got my taste buds acquired to a bunch of different things. So, you know, because you it's a joy to be like, man, I made that, like, and you get to taste it, it tastes good, you're like, yeah, I did that, you know. So
1: yeah
7: I used to love that a lot. So
1: yeah. But so how did you get started making these videos?
7: Well, I was visiting a corner store that I went to all my life. It was actually across the street, and they would always sell these boiled peanuts in a cup. But inside these boiled peanuts is not your traditional boiled peanuts. This is like a gumbo. They have potatoes, corn, sausage, smoked neck bones, all in one cup. So this is what we call the Tampa style boiled peanuts. I don't know if y'all had that before, but if y'all haven't had a Tampa style boiled peanuts, you have to try it. You would get full off this little $2 cup of peanuts. So I did a review one day, and I went back probably 2 days later, and everybody's coming up to me like, hey, everybody's showing me this video. We've had like 200-300 people here today. I'm like, no way. They're like, yeah, look, man, this is your video. And everybody's just coming in there, lying out the door. Everybody want boiled peanuts. I'm like, whoa. I'm like, okay, so I guess there's something missing here. So I just wanted to do that for like other small businesses, and I just kept going from there.
1: Yeah. Well, okay, so tell me about these other small businesses. What are some places we should be going to after this, I guess, what I'm getting at?
7: After this, well, y'all going to have to drive to Tampa, you know, the inner city, because most of the places I visit are in the inner city, most mom-and-pop businesses and stuff. There's a barbecue place that he sells these humongous jumbo smoked oxtails that he throws on the barbecue grill, and he smokes them for about 8 hours. Some of the most delicious oxtails you'll ever have. It's called Greedy Lee's Barbecue. It's off of 40th Street in, like, East Tampa area. But, man, that's another business where his turnaround has probably been about 3,000% within the last 6 months just from doing reviews. And it's just amazing the amount of people that listen to what I have to say, little old me, you know. But, man, I find these places, and I just want to let the world know that it's other places out there that you can find great food, great people. Some of them might look a little sketchy from the outside. There might be a few people, you know, hanging around that look weird, but, you know, you have to, it's just the environment. People might just be out there just hanging. It's pretty cool, man, you know.
1: I love that. I want to actually get to that a little bit, though, because, I mean, you're putting in a way... in a sort of polite way right now, and I've heard you say, like, look, there might be someone out there smoking, there might be someone, you know, sleeping, and like, for a lot of people, they see that and they'll be like, you know,
7: they want to back away.
1: I'm intimidated. I don't want to be here. I want to leave.
7: Yeah, that's a big part of my message. I want you to, that's why a lot of times before I go to the place, I'll show you the surroundings. From the outside, sometimes looking in, it could look, you know, like what it isn't. So that's why I like to just showcase these places. If you ever look at my Instagram, I actually do interviews with a lot of the people that are around. I do a lot of community events. I feed the homeless. I do a lot of stuff just to show that, you know, some people, they might just be having a rough day, you know, a rough week, a rough year. So I like to get to the cause instead of the effect of the problem, you know. So if you could show people the cause and they could understand the effect, and then, you know, you'll look at things a little different and you'll want to go maybe spend your money inside the urban community, because these places have, they're putting their all in, you know, and a lot of times they're just paying the bills, you know, just feeding their kids, and they're not getting rich.
1: Sure.
7: So I just want to showcase as much as that as I can and just help as many of these businesses as I can.
1: Yeah. But what you're saying too is, what you're saying is none of those factors make these people any less
7: of a person,
1: any less human, any less capable of kindness and supporting, and how you see them feeding the people who are there, who are having that rough day.
7: And a lot of the businesses, they feed the people that are outside, so that's why they might hang around outside, because that might be the only place they're going to get that meal for the day. Right. You know, it is what it is. People go through things, and you just got to be turn that humanitarian switch on every now and then and do what you can.
1: Yeah. Why do you think so many people have latched on to your videos? Why do you think you've gotten so many followers? Why they respond to your videos?
7: It's probably just because I try to just stay authentic as possible and just be real with people. I'm not trying to sugarcoat anything. I just want you to see it for what it is and just, you know, understand that it's good food everywhere and it's good cooks everywhere. So, you know, some of these places, that, like I said, it might look sketchy, but at least give them a try because that dirty building might be the best chicken you ever had in your life, you know? Right. I'm telling you.
1: Well, you know, like, we're gonna follow you, and then we're going to go to the places you tell us to. But let me ask you this. How do you find these places? Do you have, like, a radar? Do you have, like a sixth sense? No, because I know many professional eaters, and some people are able to say, I look for this, I don't look for that, or sometimes it's just an instinct. But what do you? How do you
7: for
1: follow?
7: For me, basically, a lot of times now, people send me a lot of suggestions.
1: Sure.
7: But usually I'm just, if I'm strolling through a neighborhood or something, and I see a place and it doesn't have much customers, and I know it's been there for a while, I would just stop in and just try to figure out what's going on. Because a lot of the times, it may be something as small as the person they have at the counter, like their greeter, would keep customers from returning. Or it might be the uniforms, like you guys have to be in uniform. So presentation, just different things that I recognize just through the years of myself going to these places that probably kept me from going back. And I'm from the neighborhood. Like, man, I don't want to go in there and deal with you if the person at the counter is totally rude to me and I haven't done nothing but come try to spend money. So when I go to these businesses and I see these little things like that, I would talk with the owners. I would say, hey, man, this is what I think. You know, you don't have to listen to me, but this is what I think will help your business. So I just like to find places that I think deserve a shot at least, you know what I'm saying?
1: Yeah. You know, I've known a lot of restaurant critics just through the course of my career in life, and none of them will ever say, oh yeah, I love writing negative reviews.
7: Yeah.
1: And you, for obvious reasons, now that you've talked about, you know, your motivation behind doing your videos, you don't do a lot of negative reviews.
7: Yeah. For the most part, I do no negative reviews, just because I know that everybody messes up sometime. Everybody deserves a second chance. So like I say, if it's something I don't like, I'd rather deal with the owner and just let them know what I think. But if you do see an occasional negative review, then it's just something so egregious. It's like, hey man, y'all got roaches. Like, come on, you're disservicing the people and you're taking advantage of people that's in the food desert or something like that. Because a lot of times you'll see that within the urban community, people will take advantage because they know people can't really go anywhere else. Mm. Stuff like that, I definitely want to let the community know about, and I usually do.
1: Right on. Ladies and gentlemen, Anthony Gilbert, food critic for the people.
7: Thank you, thank you.
2: Anthony Gilbert is the man behind the Instagram account Call Anthony. And that was our show recorded live in Tampa. We hope you had a good time. We certainly did. We'll talk to you next week. 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Thanks to our great hosts at WUSF, Scott Kaufman, Susan Giles-Wantuck, and Jackson Harp, and to the amazing team at the New Tampa Performing Arts Center, Keith Arsenault, Anne Havlin, Kathy Norman. They both brought props from their home to decorate the stage. That's amazing. Chloe Corwin, Jeff Bowe, and Peter Timby. Many special thanks to Jeff Houck for showing me your city. Thank you for tuning in. I'm Francis Lamb, and this is APM, American Public Media.
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0: And we are back. It's 10 o'clock, or 10:06. You're listening to KPCW Park City. Bill here with you on this Sunday morning, getting all set to celebrate Dad, celebrate summer, celebrate summer vacations while we're at it. It is a getaway day for me. I am looking forward to getting out and doing our thing on vacation coming up next week. Oh, before we get to that, let's tell you a few things what's happening out there, like with the weather. 66 degrees currently in Old Town Park City. Blue skies out there. We're expecting that throughout the day. 79 for our high on the first day of summer. I'm liking that. Overnight low tonight of 51. Tomorrow we're looking at sunny skies, high of 84, and things do start getting warm throughout the week. By Wednesday, we could be up close to 90 degrees here in Park City. Summertime on the way. Heber Valley Airport's reporting 66 degrees on the way up to 85 today. Overnight low of 46. Tomorrow, 89. And into the mid-90s by the middle of the week in the Heber Valley. It is here, folks. We've got on the roadways nothing happening this morning. Looks like things are nice and clear. Do want to remind folks that it is a silly market Sunday. If you're headed into Old Town, reminders that Lower Main Street is closed below Heber Avenue for auto traffic for the festival. Parking is event rates. It is not free, and it is event rates. It does fill up quickly, and the best ways to get here, of course, are always to walk, bike, or ride the bus. Richardson Flat and the high school are great places to pick up the bus, and they do have a free bike valet if you want to take advantage of that as well. All right, let's go ahead and say thank you to our Broadcasters Club members for their very generous support, and we'll get on to that Sunday soundtrack.
1: 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KPCW would like to recognize Broadcasters Club members Michael Schwab, David and Chandra Scott, the Sisler family, Becky Stein. 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
0: 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That's what we want to do today. Again, 435-655-TALK. All right, let's go ahead and get to the music now, kicking off this Sunday morning with New Order.

0: Grace Potter and the Nocturnals never go back. It's here on KPCW. We also had New Order's Bizarre Love Triangle kicking things off on this Sunday morning. Saw Grace Potter down at Red Butte over the last week. I guess it was Tuesday night we saw them. Oh, man, so good. So good. All right, we'll be right back right after this.
1: 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We're also breaking ground on a new indoor racket facility scheduled to open next year. 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
0: Well, checking in on our community calendar, which you can follow along with on kpcw.org, Pest and Disease Management. That's going to be a class that is being held at Summit Community Gardens. It's an in-person class. They're going to go over pest and disease identification and cover how to deal with those pests, including bugs and rodents, and the common diseases that affect our garden plants using organic and holistic methods. The class is $25 per person. It's going to be this Wednesday, June 24th, 5:30 to 6:30 p.m. And again, that's going to be at the Summit Community Gardens. All right, let's get back to the music now with the band out of Provo, Utah. It's the National Parks, It's Places.

0: Boy, it's hard to escape that song. It's biggest hit of the last year or so. It's Ella Langley, of course, Choosing Texas. We also had the Allman Brothers' Blue Sky, a perfect song for a summer day. And the National Parks kicking things off with Places. All right, we have reached the midpoint of the hour, so what do you say we check some lost and founds? That's right. Half past every hour during our music day, we do check inside the lost and found and see what we can do to get things back where they belong. Like Reese, who has lost a green, red, and yellow Santa Cruz V10 downhill bike. Uh-oh. That's a big one. Lost that yesterday in Old Town, 435-800-7847. Hopefully that bike didn't grow legs of its own and ride away. Robin has found a male black dog with a white pity mix to it. I'm guessing it's part pit bull. That was yesterday as well on American Saddler at Meadows Drive, 435-640-9742. Hopefully this good boy is already back home. Robin, let us know how we're doing. We'll keep announcing it. And Kevin is looking for a Platinum American Express card. Says he dropped it over at the farmer's market back on the 17th. 818-795-2915. 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
0: All right, let's go ahead and get back to the music with the Ramones.

0: Oh, man, we're not going to do any better than that today. It's Gringo Honeymoon. It's Robert Earl Keane, one of my all-time favorites. Oh, it's hard to beat that one. Oh, we also had the Cranberries in there with Tomorrow, Cage the Elephants, Ain't No Rest for the Wicked, and the Ramones kicking things off with Blitzkrieg Bop. Great set of music here on KPCW. Well, coming up tomorrow morning on Mountain Money, the Marcella Club's Beth Armstrong and Brock Padilla will talk about the opening of the new Tiger Woods Golf Course and other Marcella happenings in Summit and Wasatch Counties. Then the Bagel Den's Matt Johnston shares what's cooking at his shops in Park City and Heber. And Ember Conley of Park City Performing Arts previews this summer's Concerts on the Slopes. They'll have all that and more on Mountain Money. That's Monday mornings in the 9 a.m. hour right here on KPCW.
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0: Well, all day long on Fridays, we introduce new music to our KPCW library. We call those Fresh Tracks, and it's a Fresh Track Friday. And after we play those songs, we want to remind you of what we played. We call those Fresh Track Friday replays. Here's one from a couple weeks ago. It's called No Escape. It's by a band called Stay Out.

That's Lucy Dacus with Planting Tomatoes. We also had the Psychedelic Furs, Heaven, and a Fresh Track Friday replay. The band was Stay Out. The song was No Escape. All right, after you plant those tomatoes, you do a little grazing in the grass, don't you? Can you dig it?

Did you know that Peace House has expanded its survivor services to include over 8 different programs? 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

0: And we are back. It's 11:06, and you're listening to KPCW Park City. Bill here, hanging out with you on this gorgeous Sunday morning. First day of summer, Father's Day. Having a great time spinning the tunes for you, and I'm sticking around for a couple more hours, all the way till 1 o'clock. At 1 o'clock, Jolene comes in to get you through the rest of the afternoon. At 6 o'clock, we've got All Songs Considered, followed by Alt Latino. That's at 6:30, and round out your day. Joe Neff has the Mountain Town Sound, 7 to 10 p.m. And, of course, Joe has a special Father's Day This Day in Music planned for you. You're going to want to tune in 15 and 45 minutes past each hour for that. Well, let's take a check in on some weather and traffic before we get to our music. We got 68 degrees currently in Old Town Park City, going up to 79. Folks, that is how you do it on the first day of summer. Not too hot. I wish that was the trend for the foreseeable future, but it's not. We're going to be up into the 80s tomorrow, 84, and then we start creeping up closer to 90 by Tuesday, Wednesday, and even Thursday. It is going to be toasty. Over in the Heber Valley, we've got 71 degrees on the way up to 85 today, overnight low of 46, and touching close to 90 tomorrow, 89 for that, and mid-90s by the middle of the week in the Heber Valley. Gonna be warm. Get out and enjoy it today. And there are lots of people out enjoying it today, coming into Old Town for the Park City Market. And again, if you are coming into town for that, remember, parking is not free, and it has been busy already this morning. It's going to be filling up today. You're going to want to take the bus, walk, or ride a bike. That is the best ways to get here. And it is free and hassle-free to do that. All right, let's go ahead and say thank you to our Broadcasters Club members for their support so we can roll on into some music. We got a couple classics I think you're going to know and like them to kick off this 11 o'clock hour on this Sunday here at KPCW.
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0: Pearl Jam and AC/DC getting us rocking in this 11 o'clock hour on this Sunday morning, Father's Day, first day of summer. And we are looking for your requests still, 435-655-8255. Again, 435-655-TALK. Call me or text me at that number. Dads, you move to the front of the line. We'll get your requests on as soon as we can. I'll be right back right after this.
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0: We'll join for the launch of the Create PC Summer Fall Showcase. That's going to be Friday night during the Friday Night Gallery Stroll. Enjoy an evening of new artwork, food, drinks, music, and community as they celebrate the reopening of their newest exhibition. The evening will also feature Create Pride, Art, and Community, their second annual curated exhibition with new pop-up markets celebrating Utah's LGBTQIA+ artists and creatives. It is free and open to the public. Again, this is going to be this Friday, 5 to 9 p.m. at Create PC. All right, let's get back to the music now with Monrovia. Here's Heavy Foot.

0: I think they were just misplaced, and we're going to do what we can to get things back where they belong, like April, who's missing a pair of blue Black Diamond retractable hiking poles. Lost those over at the Yellow Pine Trailhead up in the Uintas on the 8th. If you happen to have found those, 805-798-3499 to get those back to April. David found a U.S. post box key on a chain with a leather fob in the shape of a beaver. That was on the 16th on Sweet Alley near the radio station here. 612-220-4470 to claim those keys. And Joan is looking for a Delta Amex Reserve Purple credit card. Lost that on the 16th on Main Street. Thinks maybe near the Gorsuch. 435-513-2522. 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

That's Brothers Osborne. Goodbye's kicking in. That's here on KPCW. If you're picking up what they're putting down, you want to check them out live. They'll be at the Sandy Amphitheater this Wednesday in concert. All right, let's get back to the music with Sade. It's the Sweetest Taboo.

Just poor people, that's all we were, trying to make a living out of blackland dirt. But we'd get together in a family circle singing loud. Daddy sang bass,

0: Oh, the man in black, Johnny Cash, Daddy Sang Bass. That's some requested music from Shannon. She wanted to hear a little Johnny Cash. We didn't have the song she wanted, so we went with a little Father's Day thing. Got a little churching in there as well. All right. Well, the Utah Olympic Park can get you in on the action at their annual Olympic and Paralympic Day. That's going to be next Saturday, June 27th, 3 to 6 p.m. The event will feature appearances by athletes who have competed in the games, along with activations to bring out your sporty side, such as curling, laser biathlon, loving that, skeleton push track, and more. The event is free, and of course, to learn more, you can always visit UtahOlympicLegacy.org.
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Sly and the Family Stone, everyday people here on KPCW. We also had Big Daddy Wilson in there, Ain't Got No Money, and Rap Boys kicking things off, Penny in the Lake. All right, we got time for one more. Let's do the summertime song. It's Mungo Jerry.

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0: And we are back. It's 12:06 and you're listening to KPCW Park City. Good afternoon. Bill here hanging out with you for one more hour. That's when Jolene will come in and get you through the rest of the afternoon. Having a great time spinning the tunes for you today. It's a getaway day for me. I'm heading out on vacation after this. It's looking forward to that. But I'm also looking forward to getting out there and celebrating this first day of summer with you, because current temperature is only 69 degrees. That's what we're talking about, folks. That's how you do it on the first day of summer. We're going up to 79 today. We're going to keep these sunny skies around all week long, it looks like. 51 is the overnight low, and tomorrow we're up into the mid-80s. 84 is the high, and we'll creep up even more from there. Looks like 89 by Wednesday, so it is going to be getting warm out there. Enjoy it today while you can. 76 degrees at the Heber Valley Airport, on the way up to 85 today in the valley. Overnight low of 46, and tomorrow high of 89, and creeping up into the mid-90s. Tuesday, Wednesday, Thursday, toasty out there. Lots of people coming in town today, enjoying that Park City Market. Lots of families out there, and it's quite busy. Remember, if you are coming into town, parking is not free, and it is event rates. It is expensive, and also parking is filling up. Lots of folks circling around looking for places to park. Best way to get here is to ride the bus, walk, or bike. And if you're riding that bus, Park City High School or Richardson Flat are great places to stage yourself. That'll get you here, and it is hassle-free. Checking in on the roadways, also, we've got in Heber City, it looks like right at the intersection of Main Street, 189 and 40. Right there is a disabled vehicle. Does not appear to be causing any traffic issues out there, but do be aware, if you're in that area, you may encounter some folks working on a vehicle to get that thing cleared. Other than that, we are good to go, so let's say thank you to our Broadcasters Club members for their support, and we'll get back to that Sunday soundtrack.
1: 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KPCW would like to recognize Broadcasters Club members Devin Hershey and Eric Morgan, Steve and Lois Hooker, David and Lisa Hummelberg, Paige Giuliano, and Patrick Munger. 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
0: And we're having a good time today, celebrating Dad, celebrating the first day of summer, celebrating summer vacations. All of it's on the table, and you can get your requests in to help me find the music to fit the mood. 435-655-8255. Give me a call or a text at that number. Again, 435-655-TALK. All right, let's get back to it now with His Golden Messenger. This is In the Middle of It.

0: Oh, just not a whole lot of Father's Day songs out there, but we do have a mother and child reunion from Paul Simon. We also have Austin in there. She's a local artist with Bad and His Golden Messenger, kicking things off in the middle of it, all of it here on KPCW. Well, if you're looking for something to do tonight, maybe you want to catch the Film Tuner. It's going to be presented by Park City Film, and it's going to be screening at the Jim Santee Auditorium, 6 p.m. tonight. Leo Woodall stars as Nicky, a gifted piano tuner whose extraordinary hearing draws the attention of criminals looking to crack safes instead of Steinways. Working alongside his mentor, played by Dustin Hoffman, Nicky is pulled into a dangerous world of crime that threatens a budding romance. And this suspenseful thriller was featured in the Sundance Film Festival Spotlight section at the 2026 Sundance Film Festival. Again, at the Jim Santee Auditorium tonight, 6 p.m.
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0: All right, let's get that next set of music going with Blind Melon. It's No Rain.

Oh, man, I think that set of music was pretty all right, don't you? Sheryl Crow's Light in Your Eyes, Lady Gaga, and Mr. That Guy Can Sing, too. Bradley Cooper with Shallow and Blind Melon, No Rain to kick things off. Wow, we're rocking it. All right, let's go ahead and do some Lost and Founds. All right, the Lost and Found is actually kind of thin right now. Not a whole lot on there, but we're going to give a couple of these items one last shot. They've been around for a little bit. We're going to see what we can do to get them back where they belong, like Jordan missing a Tennessee driver's license, lost that on the 15th. Over on Main Street, maybe by Dolly's, 850-419-3353 to get that Tennessee license back to Jordan. Folks over at Tanner Trading, they found a golf club on Sweet Alley. You want to claim that golf club? 435-645-9177. And

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0: Oh, it is summertime. We're heading out on vacation on those holiday roads. It's Lindsey Buckingham. We also had Iggy Pop with Lust for Life and Charlie Crockett kicking things off. Kentucky Too Long. Well, talking about holiday roads and road tripping it, bring your KPCW app along with you and tune in Tuesday morning to the next This Green Earth. That's when our hosts are going to be heading to southern Utah to explore the ecology and the future of the Grand Staircase Escalante National Monument. First, earth science educator and geologist Krista Sadler discusses the monument's remarkable biodiversity. Then Jackie Grant, executive director of Grand Staircase Escalante Partners, explains her organization's work and the outcome of a recent effort to overturn the monument's management plan. That's all on the next This Green Earth. That's Tuesdays in the 9 a.m. hour right here on KPCW. Don't miss it.
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0: All right, last set of the day for me, kicking it off with a Fresh Track Friday replay from Little Stranger. This song is called My Own Parade.
3: Woo!

Oh, sorry, folks. You'll be singing that one all day long. Harry Nilsson, Coconut. We also had Simply Red in there, If You Don't Know Me By Now. And Little Stranger, My Own Parade. That was a Fresh Track Friday replay. All right, I'm going to dance my way out of here to Almost Monday. Here's Jupiter.

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4: The local time is 1 o'clock, and that's all for me. This is Bill signing off. Jolene is coming in next, and we'll take you all the way through the rest of the afternoon. Thanks for spending some time with me today, and happy Father's Day to all the folks out there. I'm going to be taking off for a week or so I will chat with you again in 2 weeks. Have a great one, and we'll see you soon. 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
5: Live from NPR News in Washington, I'm Nora Rahm. UN peacekeepers say a ceasefire agreement between Israel and Iran-backed Hezbollah appears to have halted attacks in Lebanon for the first time since the war began in March. NPR's Jane Arraf has more from Beirut.
6: This isn't the first ceasefire since the war began on March 2nd, but according to a UNIFIL spokesperson, it is the first day since then without a single apparent strike. That's after U.S. pressure on Israel to stop fighting following Iran's threat to halt talks with the United States if war in Lebanon continued. Tilak Pokharel said UNIFIL recorded 431 Israeli attacks and 20 strikes by Hezbollah and its allies on Saturday. He said there were still Israeli violations of Lebanese airspace Sunday despite the relative calm, and noted that the presence of Israeli forces within Lebanon was itself a violation of the UN ceasefire accords that UNIFIL monitors. Jane Arraf, NPR News, Beirut.
5: Colombians voted today in a presidential runoff election. The frontrunner is a far-right political newcomer who's been endorsed by President Trump and has promised to crack down on crime. John Otis reports.
7: Abelardo de la Estrella is a criminal defense lawyer who has never before held political office. But his campaign has picked up steam thanks to his pledges to end peace talks with drug trafficking guerrillas and launch a military offensive. If elected, de la Estrella said in this TV interview, I will give the order to bomb all of the camps holding narco-terrorists. His opponent is Ivan Cepeda, a left-wing senator from the ruling party who has promised to reduce violence through negotiations with the rebels. Colombia's outgoing president, Gustavo Petro, is banned by the Constitution from seeking a second term. For NPR News, I'm John Otis in Bogota, Colombia.
5: The Justice Department has released a memo that calls into question long-standing civil rights protections for Americans with disabilities. NPR's Corey Turner reports.
8: For decades, the courts and Republican and Democratic administrations alike have agreed when it comes to serving Americans with disabilities, states have to provide support in home or in the communities where they live. Institutionalization should be a last resort. But a new Justice Department memo argues there is no integration mandate forcing states to provide these local targeted services. Pushback from the disability community was swift. Advocates warned the memo could bring a return to what was once common practice, de facto segregation of Americans with disabilities in nursing homes and large institutions. The Justice Department did not respond to an NPR request for comment. Corey Turner, NPR News.
5: This is NPR News. Many U.S. pastors say they're using artificial intelligence in their work as clergy. NPR's Jason DeRose reports on the findings of a new survey.
9: The evangelical research organization Barna Group finds that only 13% of Protestant pastors say they don't use AI at all in their ministry work. What they do use it for varies. Half of pastors say they turn to AI for brainstorming or generating ideas. A little more than a third say they employ artificial intelligence to research biblical or theological topics. And about a quarter report AI is writing sermons for them. Despite its wide use, 7 in 10 pastors say they approach the technology cautiously, and 4 in 10 say they're conflicted about using artificial intelligence in their ministry. Jason DeRose, NPR News.
5: The government of Norway has announced a near total ban on the use of artificial intelligence in schools. The prime minister says research shows its use increases the risk of skipping important stages of learning. Norway has already banned smartphones in schools and is considering banning children under the age of 16 from social media. This week, Britain's King Charles will make public what he pays in taxes. Buckingham Palace says it's part of efforts to become more accountable and transparent. He's not obliged to pay income tax, capital gain tax, or inheritance tax on what he received from Queen Elizabeth, but he voluntarily pays income and capital gains tax when he sells private assets. The palace says that he'll release that information Thursday. I'm Nora Rahm, NPR News in Washington.
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11: You're listening to KPCW Park City. This is Jolene Crosman with you on this Father's Day. Happy Father's Day. Hope you're having a really nice day. Weather is really beautiful, especially if you're up here. Maybe you're going to Park City. Well, I don't blame you. It's just a lovely day to be out and about. 78 degrees right now in Heber City. Sunny, high of 85 is expected today. Low of 46 tonight. Gets warmer this week into the mid-90s, but dry. Dry conditions in the Wasatch Back, Wasatch Front states, really dry. Currently in Park City, Old Town at 72 degrees. That's really nice. Could reach close to 80 this afternoon. Low of 51 for this evening, a high of 85 for tomorrow. And that continues to warm up this week in Park City. It looks like it gets close to 90 degrees later on in the week. But yeah, Park Silly is going on right now, or Silly Sunday is happening. And so if you're interested in coming up to that, or maybe you are here and you're going to go to it, Take the transit, the free transit. You can park at Richardson Flat, or you can park over at the high school and take a bus in, and it makes it so much easier. So you're not like driving around looking for parking spaces, because that's never fun, never. Because it gets really, really packed here too. So keep that in mind.
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11: And I'm Jolene Crosman with you this afternoon. I'll be here till 6. At 6, it's All Songs Considered. So if you do have songs that you want to hear, I'd be happy to play them for you. You can text or call me 435-655-8255. And I'd be happy to play it. I can even dedicate or do a shout out to someone, like to your dad, if you'd like. So just let me know. Right now, though, we're going to start things off with a classic from Chicago, 25 or 6 to 4, KPCW Park City.

0: That was Blind Faith, Can't Find My Way Home. 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You're listening to KPCW Park City. This is Jolene with you this afternoon. Hope you're having a nice Sunday, relaxing Sunday. It's warm out, but not too warm, which is great, too. Hey, Pest and Disease Management is on June 24th. That's coming up. It's an in-person class. And now this class will go over pest and disease identification and cover how to deal with those pests, including bugs and rodents, and the common diseases that affect our garden plants using organic and holistic methods. It's $25 a person. It is on Wednesday, the 24th, from 5:30 to 6:30 p.m., and it's at the Summit Community Gardens. For more information, visit our website, kpcw.org, and under the Community Calendar tab, you'll just search for Pest and Disease, and you'll see it, and you can register right there and learn more information about it.
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0: It's currently 1:20. In about 10 minutes, we'll have the lost and found. You know how it goes. And I hope you'll stick around for that. Right now, there's some more music. Here's the Revivalist, Heartstop, KPCW Park City.

0: black dog. It also has some white, looks like a pit bull possible mix in it. This was yesterday, corner of American Saddler and Meadows Drive. 435-640-9742. If you know whose dog this is, give her a call. And Kevin lost a platinum American Express card dropped at the farmer's market for Kevin Barker. And that was the Park City Farmer's Market on the 17th. 818-795-2915. If you've seen it, give him a call.
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0: All right, getting back to the music. This is Jolene with you this afternoon. Here's Ziggy Marley, Cry, Cry, Cry.

That was Ziggy Marley with help from Jack Johnson and Cry, Cry, Cry, a live version. Ziggy Marley, I'm showing, will be live in Salt Lake City at Red Butte on the 23rd. So that's coming up. I think that's Wednesday. Yes, that is Wednesday. All right, here's Kings of Leon, Sex on Fire.

0: That was Pearl Jam Black here on KPCW Park City. It's 1:46. And coming up tomorrow morning on Mountain Money, the Marcella Club's Beth Armstrong and Brock Badia talk about the opening of the new Tiger Woods Golf Course and other Marcella happenings in Summit and Wasatch County. Then the Bagel Den's Matt Johnston shares what's cooking at his shops in Park City and Heber. All this and more tomorrow morning at 9 a.m. on Mountain Money, only here on KPCW. You don't want to miss it.
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0: And Silly Sunday is happening right now in Old Town. So if you're interested in going to that, you could park at the Richardson Flat or at the high school and take a bus in. You can walk here if you'd like, if you live close enough, or you can ride a bike into town, which is fine. And if you do bring your car in town, there's limited spaces and event parking rates are the cost. So it fills up quickly and it's costly. A lot of people out. It's Father's Day, so keep that in mind, too. All right, it's back to some more music. And at the top of the hour, we have NPR Headline News. Here's Depeche Mode. Enjoy the silence.

0: 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Before that, Lucas Nelson and the Promise of the Real with the song Find Yourself.
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0: 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I'm Jolene Crosman with you till 6. It's 2 o'clock. News is now.
2: Live from NPR News in Washington, I'm Nora Rahm. Vice President Vance is in Switzerland for the formal launch of delayed negotiations with Iran. NPR's Mara Liasson reports the fraying preliminary agreement is stirring controversy even among Republicans.
3: Vance was cautiously optimistic.
4: Now we see a future where everybody can work together to promote peace and prosperity for everyone.
3: Iran had delayed the talks because Israel continued attacking Hezbollah, an Iranian proxy based in Lebanon. The U.S. and Iran have signed a memorandum of understanding to negotiate while hostilities are paused for 60 days. That agreement is being criticized by some Republicans for allowing Iran to keep its ballistic missiles and kicking the can down the road on nuclear weapons and uranium enrichment. But President Trump said he made the deal to help the U.S. economy, which was being hurt by high gas prices caused by Iran's closing of the Strait of Hormuz. Mara Liasson, NPR News.
2: Al Jazeera says one of its cameramen in Gaza was killed in a targeted Israeli strike, making him the 12th journalist from the news network to be killed by Israeli forces during the war. He was killed during what's supposed to be a ceasefire. NPR's Anis Baba reports.
5: Al Jazeera says cameraman Ahmed Wishah was killed Friday in an Israeli strike on a home in central Gaza. Israel confirmed it targeted Wishah and said he was active in Hamas's military wing, but provided no evidence. Al Jazeera says the attack is an attempt by Israel to, quote, silence the voice of truth. His body was carried through the streets wrapped in a white shroud with his blue breast vest placed on top. It's a scene his family is familiar with. Ahmed's brother Muhammad, who also worked for Al Jazeera, was killed in a targeted Israeli strike only 2 months ago. The Committee to Protect Journalists says more than 260 Palestinian journalists have been killed in Israeli attacks in Gaza since October 2023, making it the deadliest war ever recorded for journalists. Anas Baba, NPR News, Gaza.
2: New insight into the housing market and inflation comes out this week. Investors will watch the inflation figures closely as the Federal Reserve considers an interest rate hike later this year. NPR's Stephen Bisaha reports.
6: Excluding food and energy, prices were up in April 3.3% from a year earlier. That's according to the Commerce Department's inflation gauge. The Federal Reserve signaled last week that it's leaning more toward an interest rate hike at some point this year, and that'll be influenced by May's inflation numbers due out Thursday. On Wednesday, we'll get sales figures for newly built houses in May. In April, the annual rate of new homes sold was 620,000, 11% below the rate a year earlier. Both chambers of commerce are expected to pass a bill meant to encourage home building this week and ban large private investors from buying up single-family homes. Stephen Bisaha, NPR News.
2: This is NPR News. Rail authorities in France are urging vulnerable travelers not to take the train during the heat wave. They say the high temperatures could deform railroad tracks and damage overhead electrical lines. Much of Europe has been sweltering in recent days. The longest day of the year and the official start of the season is today. The summer solstice occurs at the moment the Earth is at its maximum tilt towards the sun in the northern hemisphere. NPR's Amy Held reports modern celebration stems from ancient tradition.
7: Cultures for millennia have marked the summer solstice. In China, the Dragon Boat Festival is keeping up 2,000 years of tradition rooted to harmony with nature. Then there are stone circles. They appear to be one way Neolithic people tracked the sun during the solstice. Best known is Stonehenge in England. Now, archaeologist Phil Harding says they've dug up a 5,000-year-old structure that may have preceded nearby Stonehenge and served as its prototype.
8: You bet your life on it. There was feasting, there were celebrations.
7: Still today, thousands attend Stonehenge, more log on to a live stream. And elsewhere, there's a Midnight Sun Festival in Fairbanks, Alaska, and perhaps the Zen Yin to the New Year's Eve Yang, yoga at Times Square in New York. Amy Held, NPR News.
2: In women's tennis, the All England Club announced today Serena Williams will play in the singles at Wimbledon this year. The 44-year-old mother of two has accepted the final wild card. She's won the singles there 7 times. Williams is already appearing in the doubles event at Wimbledon with sister Venus. I'm Nora Rahm, NPR News in Washington.
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0: Happy Father's Day. You're listening to KPCW Park City. It's just a lovely day, too. Right now, let's take a look at the weather. It's 73 degrees in Old Town. Looking for a high of 79 this afternoon with plenty of sunshine. Low of 51 for tonight, and tomorrow even warmer, high of 85 and sunny skies. So, and then it continues to get warm this week. In Park City, it could get close to 90 degrees. In Heber Valley right now, it's partly cloudy, 78 degrees, could get up to 85 this afternoon, a low of 46 tonight, and a high of 90 degrees tomorrow. I hope you're enjoying your day. If you're in town for Silly Sunday, and that is where, you know, you have all the market and everything going on. If you're not familiar with it, it happens in the summer here on Sundays, and that's on the Lower Main Street area. It's closed to traffic right now in the Heber Avenue. Excuse me, but if you are coming up here, you could park at the school. You could park at Richardson Flat. You could park in town, but the event rates apply, so it's kind of pricey to park up here. Plus, there's limited spaces. You can also bike into town, or you can walk. So lots of options. All right, we're going to get to some music in just a moment.
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0: If you have a song request or a group you want to hear, let me know. 435-655-8255 is the number to text, also the number to call. 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

0: Willen by Linda Ronstadt. I was going to say Lillen. That was Willen by Linda Ronstadt. Oscar and Julia, local artist, singing All or Nothing. You're listening to KPCW Park City. It's 2:17. This is Jolene over here, fumbling her words. Glad to have you along with us today. Tuner, presented by Park City Film, is happening today at 6 p.m. It's the last showing of it. Leo Woodall stars as Nikki, a gifted young piano tuner whose heightened sense of hearing draws the attention of criminals who see his talent as useful for opening safes, just like tuning pianos. And with his once promising musical career over, Nikki works across New York with his mentor, Harry Horowitz, who is played by Dustin Hoffman, encountering a range of characters, including a composition student, Ruthie, with whom he forms an unexpected connection. And Nikki's safe-cracking work threatens his budding romance with Ruthie and pulls him into an increasingly dangerous territory. The story bends. There's romance. There's drama. There's suspense. It's a thriller. Part of the 2026 Sundance Film Festival Spotlight section. It actually sounds really good. For more information, visit parkcityfilm.org. And it's at 6 o'clock today at the Jim Santee Auditorium.
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0: It's 2:20 and it's 74 degrees right now in Old Town with a light breeze, about 8 miles per hour. So it's just the perfect amount of breeze for the warm sun that's out there. Hope you're able to get outside and enjoy it on this first day of summer. Love summer. All right, let's get back to summer music. We've got Lost and Found at the bottom of the hour. Here's In Excess, Suicide Blonde.

0: That was a Grateful Dead, and that's a Friend of a Devil. Before that was Teddy Swims, The Door.
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0: 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Things get reunited with their owners all the time because of it. Rise lost in Old Town a green, red, and yellow Santa Cruz V10 downhill bike. He lost it yesterday. 435-800-7847 or 435-901-0420. If you've seen it, give him a call. I'm sure he'd love to hear from you. David found the U.S. post box key on a chain with a leather fob in the shape of a beaver, and that was on the 16th on Sweet Alley near KPCW, near our studio. 612-220-4470 is how you reach David if that's yours. We also have a black dog that's also got some white and possibly pit bull mix, and this was found yesterday on the corner of American Saddler and Meadows Drive. If that's your dog or you know whose dog that is, give Robin a call at 435-640-9742.

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0: know.
1: That was Modest Mouse with Dashboard. Before that, Van Morrison, Jackie Wilson said, Deer Tick before that with Mary Singletary. You're listening to KPCW Park City. It's 247.
2: Tune in Monday morning during the local news hour for the latest Wasatch Back construction update, covering transportation projects and road impacts throughout our community. The Wasatch Back construction update is brought to you in part by High Valley Transit.
1: All right, coming up at the top of the hour, we have NPR headline news and talk about the Lebanon fighting along with the UK's Starmer uncertainty, summer jobs, gas prices, to mention a few things, and let's see, Russian and Ukraine war. I'm sure there's some more information on that. Anyway, there's that and so much more coming up at the top of the hour, NPR headline news, and then we'll have local weather, so stick around for all of that. But first, a little more music. Here's REM, Losing My Religion.

0: That was Marshall Crenshaw with Someday, Someway. Before that was David Bowie and Changes. And starting that music set off, we heard from R.E.M., Losing My Religion.
1: Hey there, this is Felix Contreras. 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
0: 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I'm Jolene Crosman with you this afternoon on this lovely summer. First day of summer, yay. And also Father's Day. I hope all those dads out there are having a nice day. It's 3 o'clock. We've got NPR headline news coming up next, and we'll go over the weather, this really lovely weather. It's 3 o'clock. Stay with us.
4: Live from NPR News in Washington, I'm Dan Ronan. UN peacekeepers say a ceasefire agreement between Israel and the Iranian-backed Hezbollah appears to have halted attacks in Lebanon, this for the first time since the war began in March. NPR's Jane Haraf has more from Beirut.
5: This isn't the first ceasefire since the war began on March 2nd, but according to a UNIFIL spokesperson, it is the first day since then without a single apparent strike. That's after U.S. pressure on Israel to stop fighting following Iran's threat to halt talks with the United States if war in Lebanon continued. Tilak Pokharel said UNIFIL recorded 431 Israeli attacks and 20 strikes by Hezbollah and its allies on Saturday. He said there were still Israeli violations of Lebanese airspace Sunday despite the relative calm, and noted that the presence of Israeli forces within Lebanon was itself a violation of the UN ceasefire accords that UNIFIL monitors. Jane Araf, NPR News, Beirut.
4: The United Kingdom's Prime Minister Keir Starmer is under pressure to resign, possibly as early as tomorrow. His approval ratings are at an historic low. And last week, the popular mayor of Manchester won a seat in Parliament with the aim of challenging Starmer for his job. NPR's Lorne Freyer reports from London.
6: In a parliamentary system, the head of the party with the most seats in the legislature, in this case the UK's centre-left Labour Party, gets to be Prime Minister. But with Starmer's approval rating so low, some Labour lawmakers are seeking to replace him. And Manchester Mayor Andy Burnham appears to have the most support. As of Friday, Starmer told reporters there is no official leadership challenge yet.
7: But if there is a contest, just to be clear with you, then yes, I will run. I will stand.
6: Some Labour lawmakers want him to avoid what they call a humiliation, though, and instead step down or set a timetable to do so. Starmer's been huddling at a countryside retreat with his family, discussing his political future. Lauren Freyer, NPR News, London.
4: Summer job postings have surged this year, according to the job site ZipRecruiter, but as NPR's Andrea Hsu reports, it doesn't necessarily mean more jobs for teens or recent college graduates.
8: Summer job hiring reached a peak in mid-May, according to ZipRecruiter. Postings were up a whopping 82% from a year ago. And wages are up, too, having grown 4.3% from the same time last year. Summer jobs now pay an average of nearly $22 an hour, with far higher wages on the coasts than in the middle of the country. At the same time, unemployment among teens and recent college grads remains elevated. ZipRecruiter says that's an indication that there's a lot of competition for seasonal jobs from more experienced workers who want temporary or part-time roles. Andrea Hsu, NPR News.
4: And you're listening to NPR News. Officials in the Russian-occupied Crimea have suspended gasoline sales for civilians as Ukrainian drone attacks have increased on fuel supplies and refinery. The Kremlin said the attackers killed four people and 28 others were injured. Because of the attacks, officials say now gasoline sales will be restricted to only government vehicles. Toy Story 5 is now playing in movie theaters across the country. The movie features a battle between toys and technology. It's a plot that might resonate with many parents who find their kids glued to screens over summer break. NPR's Ritu Chatterley reports.
9: Studies show that screen use goes up for kids during the summer, and that's linked to less physical activity, less time outdoors, less sleep, and worse mood. But the good news, says pediatrician Dr. Jason Nagata, is that kids don't necessarily want to be stuck to screens all day.
10: Children and teens themselves report that they actually don't want to be glued to their phones over the summer. It's just oftentimes they're a little bit bored, and that's the easiest thing to reach to.
9: Nagata says parents should keep their kids busy with summer camps and other activities so there's less time for screens. And he says parents should set screen time rules for the summer. Ritu Chatterjee, NPR News.
4: Three people died Saturday night when a general aviation plane crashed into a wooded area in Bowie, Maryland. That's between Washington, D.C. and Baltimore. The plane had taken off from Gaithersburg, Maryland, flew to Ocean City, New Jersey, and was returning to Maryland when it went down. The NTSB is investigating. I'm Dan Ronan, NPR News.
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0: You're listening to KPCW Park City. Good afternoon. I'm Jolene Crosman here with you. I'm here till 6. At 6, we've got All Songs Considered. At 6:30, it's All Latino. And at 7, it's back to the Mountain Town music sound you love with Joe Neff. So you want to stick around for all of that. But first, let's get into the weather. It's just really a lovely first day of summer. It's dry. It's not too warm. It's really just kind of perfect. Heber right now, partly cloudy, 80 degrees. Looking for a low of 46 this evening and a high of 90 degrees tomorrow and a lot of sunshine. It looks like through the week, it's going to continue to get warmer into the mid-90s in the Heber Valley area. And it doesn't appear to have any rain or any kind of a precip going on at all this week. Just dry, hot conditions. It's 74 right now in Old Town and a low of 51 for this evening, mostly clear. Tomorrow, high of 85, sunny, and a low of 52. And that continues to warm up too, to be close to 90 degrees later on this week. So definitely warm. Wear those hats, those sunscreen, sunglasses, and take cover when you need to. But it is really a nice day. Father's Day, also first day of summer. If you have a song request, let me know. Maybe something that reminds you of past summers or something that is a good summer song or something for your dad or a request for someone. Let me know. 435-655-8255, and I would be more than happy to play your request.
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0: All right, we're going to start this hour off with a police song, and here is dee-doo-doo-doo-dee-da-da-da.

0: That was Noah Kahan, The Great Divide. Before that, Olivia Dean with Man I Need.
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0: Current time is 3:21. I'm Jolene here with you this afternoon. Happy to be here. Hey, registration is open now for Park City Youth Basketball Camp. And this camp is at Park City High School. It starts tomorrow, Monday the 22nd, and runs till Thursday the 25th from 9 a.m. until 12 p.m. It's for grades 4th through 9th. So if your little one is interested and they're in those grades and they want to improve their basketball skills, maybe this is an option for them. For more information, and you'd want to probably send this out today just to see if you could still get on it. I don't know if there's availability or not still, but it's Coach Trost at it's D as in David, T-R-O-S-T, at pcschools.us. That's the email address. And you can find this information listed on our website on kpcw.org under the community calendar tab. Just look for registration open now, and you'll see Park City Boys Youth Basketball Camp. So anyway, and then there's a QR code too. All right, back to some more music. We've got Lost and Found in about 10 minutes. Stay with us.

0: That was Muse, Be With You. You're listening to KPCW Park City. It's 3:33 or 3:31, excuse me. Jumped ahead a little bit there. And it's time for the Lost and Found. So let's check it out. We've got Rice DeGraff, who lost a green, red, and yellow Santa Cruz V10 downhill bike. And this was in Old Town yesterday. 435-800-7847 to reach him if you've seen it. And or you can call him at 435-901-0420. And if you're not sure about those numbers, definitely go on our website under the Lost and Found. And you can find them. Robin found a black dog. It's got some white on it, too. Possibly has a little bit of pit bull potentially in there somewhere. It's on the 20th corner of American Saddler, that's what was yesterday, and Meadows Drive, 435-640-9742 to reach Robin about this cute dog. Kevin lost his Platinum American Express card. He dropped it over at the farmer's market for Kevin Barker, and that was on the 17th, 818-795-2915. Like I said, go on our website, kpcw.org. You can see this, these items I mentioned and more, plus more information on the information on the Lost and Found on our website, too.
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0: Yeah, just like he said. All right, let's get back to some more music. Here's Neil Young with Old Man.

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I say you look so fine that I really want to make you mine. Come on and get your kicks. Now you don't need to.

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Really wanna make you mine. 4, 5, 6, come on and get your kicks. Now you don't need a

0: Well, Peter Gabriel there with In Your Eyes. Before that, Jet, Are You Gonna Be My Girl? And starting that music set off, we heard from Neil Young, Old Man, that Peter Gabriel song. I think that's the one that John Cusack's holding. He's a little boom box outside in the yard. I keep thinking that anyway. In the movie, I can't remember the name of the movie, but I'll have to think of it. Anyway, we'll have more music in just a moment.
1: 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I'm Trayson Dixon, the executive director of the Park City Senior Center, longtime supporters of KPCW. The Senior Center is positively jam-packed with programs and activities, and we would love for you to join us. 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
0: All right, I remembered. I looked it up, actually. Say Anything. I was going to say Better Off Dead, but that, I knew that wasn't it. It was Say Anything that came out around the same time, 1989. John Cusack's holding a boombox, and he's playing that song, In Your Eyes. If you haven't seen it, I mean, it's actually a pretty good little teen movie from way back in the 80s. So anyway, all right, well, if you have a song request that you want to hear, you can just text or call me. You don't have to hold a boombox up. 435-655-8255 is the number. This is Jolene with you this afternoon. Happy to be here. It's 347, and we're back to some music. Since it's summer, let's get some summer music. Here's Weezer with Island in the Sun.

0: Little Boss, Thunder Road. It just seems summery to me. You know, you got the screen door slamming. All right, before that was Goose with Good to Be, and before that was Weezer, Island in the Sun.
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0: 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I was doing that just recently in my car. And you, no matter where you go. And also you can sit at home and ask your smart speaker to play KPCW. It's 4 o'clock. I'm Jolene Crosman here with you until 6. So we got another 2 hours. So think of some songs you want to play, summer songs, maybe something for dad, whatever the case might be. Let me know, and I'd be happy to play it for you. 435-655-8255. We have NPR News coming up next, along with local weather. Stay with us.
4: Live from NPR News in Washington, I'm Dan Ronan. President Trump is threatening violence against Iran. He warns its proxies must stop causing trouble in Lebanon. The threat comes as Vice President J.D. Vance negotiates a fragile peace plan with Iran in Switzerland. NPR's Luke Garrett reports.
5: Trump says U.S. forces will, quote, hit Iran very hard again if its proxies keep up the fighting in Lebanon. Earlier this week, Trump had called on Israel to, quote, calm down. He pushed for a ceasefire between Iranian-backed Hezbollah and Israeli forces in southern Lebanon. This ongoing conflict threatens the recent U.S.-Iran peace plan. Meanwhile, Vice President Vance is seeking to build upon a recently signed memorandum of understanding between Iran and the U.S. He spoke Sunday from Switzerland.
6: The question before us now is how much more can we accomplish together? Can we turn over a new leaf? Can we change relations in the Middle East permanently?
5: Vance says his goals are to end Iran's nuclear program and keep the Strait of Hormuz open. Saturday, Iran said the strait was closed, but U.S. Central Command denied this. Luke Garrett, NPR News, the White House.
4: The U.S. Centers for Disease Control and Prevention is getting access to just over $100 million in emergency funding from the country's Infectious Disease Rapid Response Reserve Fund. As NPR's Gabrielle Emanuel reports, the money will help the agency respond to the Ebola outbreak in the Democratic Republic of Congo and Uganda.
7: The CDC currently has more than 125 staff in the Ebola-affected countries, says Dr. Satish Pillai of the CDC in a press conference.
8: In the past several days, our team in DRC is collaborating in efforts to improve community acceptance of surveillance, isolation, and safe and dignified burials.
7: The U.S. is also supporting Ebola assessments at ports of entry, including airports, and providing technical input on how to get Ebola testing where it's needed. This boost in funding comes as the U.S. has faced criticism that foreign aid cuts may have hurt the region's ability to detect and respond to this Ebola outbreak. Gabriella Emanuel, NPR News.
4: British Prime Minister Keir Starmer faces a critical decision. He can either step down as the United Kingdom's leader or face a likely challenge to his role as the head of the Labour Party. This from rival Andy Burnham, who just last week won election to Parliament and is expected to challenge Starmer. Discontent with Starmer's leadership has been building, especially concerning economic growth and the delivery of public services. Britain's business secretary, Peter Kyle, says Starmer is reflecting on his political situation in southern government. Expect a decision possibly by Monday. Starmer has been UK prime minister for almost 2 years. You're listening to NPR News from Washington. ties, mugs, and cards. They're on the order of the day this weekend because today is Father's Day. It's an American tradition rooted in more than just dollars. NPR's Amy Held reports.
9: Prices are up, wages are down, but people are still spending on dad. In record amounts, in fact. The National Retail Federation projects nearly $28 billion total spent on the day. Consumers say they'll pull back in other areas to make it work, budgeting around $230 on average, with outings, clothing, and gift cards topping the list. An American mom is credited with coming up with the idea more than a century ago. Sonora Dodd of Spokane wanted to honor her husband and her own dad, a widowed Civil War veteran who raised six kids. Inspiring Washington State to first recognize the day in 1910, more than 50 years later, the third Sunday in June was reserved for Dad after President Johnson signed a proclamation. And in 1972, President Nixon made Father's Day a permanent national holiday. Amy Held, NPR News.
4: France and other parts of Europe are in the midst of a punishing heat wave, leading to the cancellation of some outdoor activities, including concerts and sporting events. Misting stations have been set up at the Eiffel Tower and other locations to combat the 100-plus degree temperatures. In addition to France, residents of Spain, Italy, and Germany are also enduring the heat. Meanwhile, the head of France's state-owned rail network is urging vulnerable people to avoid traveling by train because of the possibility of delays caused by damage to tracks and overhead power lines. This is NPR.
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0: This is KPCW Park City. I'm Jolene Crosman with you this afternoon. Hope you're having a really nice day. It's 4:06 right now. The weather sure is nice for this Park Silly Day that's happening on in Old Town on Main Street. If you're out there, great. It's got another, just under an hour before it stops for this Sunday. But even if you're just coming into town to hang out on Main Street or go to some restaurants, the weather couldn't be really any nicer. It's 75 degrees right now, sunny. Tonight, a low of 51, and then tomorrow, high of 85 and a lot of sunshine. Looks like that continues through the week and continues to get warmer, and it stays dry at this point. Heber right now, it's clear and 83 degrees, a low of 46 tonight. Tomorrow, a high of 90 degrees and a lot of sunshine and a low of 47 in the Heber Valley area. Once again, it gets warmer through the week. We had a slight cold front move through the state, or at least northern Utah, yesterday, leaving us with a little bit cooler temperatures. So enjoy them. Get out there. Do what you got to do outside today and the next day, because it's going to get pretty warm this week. So just be prepared. If you have a song request, 435-655-8255 is the number to call. You can speak to me and let me know what you want to hear or see what we have in our library. The other option would be to text on that number. So let me know. I'm still here for two more hours, just about 2 hours. We're going to start with some music by the Beatles in just a moment.
2: 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KPCW would like to recognize Broadcasters Club members Don Gomes and Annie Holt, Patricia Gomes, Sherry Gottlieb, Scott Greenberg, and Cindy Welsh. 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

0: Going back in the library a little bit there for Sugar Ray with Every Morning. Before that was Zac Brown Band and Tie Up. Kind of sounded like a fun summer song. And then the Beatles, You Never Give Me Your Number. Excuse me, I'll get it right. You're listening to KPCW Park City. It's 418, and The Lake is it's a free screening of the documentary The Lake. It's hosted by Grow the Flow, and this is going to be tomorrow. I know everyone is invited to this free in-person screening of the documentary The Lake. It's going to be at 7 p.m. at the Eccles Center in Park City. Now, it's the first public screening of The Lake since the Sundance Film Festival debut earlier this year. Attendees will get an exclusive behind-the-scenes question and answer with the filmmakers and those leading the efforts to save Great Salt Lake. Reserve your free tickets for this screening on Eventbrite, search The Lake. Now you can also just visit growtheflowutah.org for more information on the screening of The Lake, which is happening tomorrow.
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0: All right, in about 10 minutes, we have a Lost and Found here on KPCW. But before then, we have some music, and in this next music set, we're going to have Riptides by Death Cab for Cutie, and also Riptide by Vance Joy, both kind of music, summery kind of songs, you know, on the water. And also Fountains, D.C., the song is favorite. Here is Death Cab for Cutie's version of Riptides with an S.

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1: All right, checking out the Lost and Found. Rice lost a green, red, and yellow Santa Cruz V10 downhill bike on the 20th, so yesterday in Old Town. Would love to get that back. Call him if you've seen it or know anything about it. 435-800-7847, 435-901-0420. And you can feel really lost without your bike, definitely. People get pretty attached. Robin found a male black dog. Also has some white on the dog. Could be part pit bull mixed, maybe. This was yesterday, corner of American Saddler and Meadow Drive. 435-640-9742. If you know anything about this dog or who this dog belongs to, give Robin a call. Kevin lost a platinum American Express card, dropped at the farmer's market, and that was on the 17th, possibly Park City Farmer's Market. 818-795-2915. And also, Kevin would love to hear from you if you've seen it. Now, there's also, if you lose something in the Wasatch back or you find something, definitely go to our website, kpcw.org. 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Click on that. 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Things get reunited all the time. 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
1: Ziggy Marley will be live at Red Butte on Wednesday. Here's Ziggy Marley, Change Your World.

That was Ziggy Marley, Change Your World. And Ziggy Marley will be live in Salt Lake at Red Butte on Tuesday, June 23rd. I said Wednesday, I think, a minute ago, but it's Tuesday, June 23rd. Such a fun, like, outdoor kind of venue, and also music-wise. It just seems like a summer concert, doesn't it?

0: Little 311 Amber. Amber is the color of my favorite beer. Sublime before that was Santeria and Ziggy Marley, Change Your World. You're listening to KPCW Park City. Olympic and Paralympic Day at Utah Olympic Park is on June 27th. And if you ever wanted to meet an Olympian or a Paralympian or try out the respective sports, I can't even imagine, the Utah Olympic Park can get you in on the action by hosting their annual Olympic and Paralympic Day on Saturday, June 27th. And it's from 3 to 6 p.m. Now, the event will feature appearances by athletes who have competed in games along with activations to bring out your sporty side, such as curling, laser, biathlon, a skeleton push, track, and more. I wonder what all you get an opportunity to try. It sounds scary. The event is free, so it's cool, and you can learn more by visiting UtahOlympicLegacy.org. So if you're interested.
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0: That's Fits and Tantrums with Out of My League. Before that, Zach Bryan with Heading South. Dermot Kennedy was before that with the song Funeral. And starting that music set off, The Pretenders with Popstar.
1: Hi, this is Charlie Sturgis. 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
0: 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It's 5 o'clock. I'm Jolene Crosman here with you for another hour, and I hope you'll stick around for that. We've got news coming up next, headline news, that is, along with local weather.
3: Live from NPR News in Washington, I'm Dan Ronan. Vice President J.D. Vance is in Switzerland leading talks between the U.S. and Iran to reach a permanent peace deal to end the months-long war between the U.S. and Israel against Iran. Vance earlier expressed optimism a long-term deal could be reached. Meanwhile, the Iranian delegation is at the negotiating venue, and the U.S. delegation expects to continue working through the night, according to a senior U.S. official engaged in the negotiations who said the discussions remain ongoing. NPR's Rob Schmitz reports President Trump threatened to resume attacks on Iran earlier in the day.
4: Speaking on Fox News, President Trump vowed to resume bombing Iran and, quote, take over the Strait of Hormuz if a deal is not reached between the U.S. and Iran in Switzerland. There are renewed tensions over the shipping lane after Iran said it would be closed due to Israeli strikes in Lebanon. The U.S. military has denied that Iran is in control of the strait. Resolving the tensions over the strait and ensuring a ceasefire between Israel and Lebanon are among the top priorities for Vice President J.D. Vance and the U.S. delegation in Switzerland. Rob Schmitz, NPR News, Berlin.
3: Under the Trump administration, hundreds of experts have been dismissed from federal government advisory committees. NPR's Katie Riddle reports.
5: The Trump administration has given little explanation for disbanding these committees. An executive order says it will reduce government waste. But experts like Michael Abrams argue there's little waste in this system. He works for an advocacy group called the Public Citizen and wrote a report on this subject. Abrams says these committees are an important tool connecting policy to practice.
6: You want to crowdsource it with the best minds. And that's what federal advisory committees do. Why wouldn't you want to do that?
5: Some of the issues these committees were studying before they were canceled include how best to treat long COVID, how to help rural communities with health care, and how to prevent disease outbreaks in hospitals. Katie Riddle, NPR News.
3: New insight into the housing market and inflation comes out this week. NPR's Stephen Bishaha reports.
7: Excluding food and energy, prices were up in April 3.3% from a year earlier. That's according to the Commerce Department's inflation gauge. The Federal Reserve signaled last week that it's leaning more toward an interest rate hike at some point this year, and that'll be influenced by May's inflation numbers due out Thursday. On Wednesday, we'll get sales figures for newly built houses in May. In April, the annual rate of new homes sold was 620,000, 11% below the rate a year earlier. Both chambers of commerce are expected to pass a bill meant to encourage home building this week and ban large private investors from buying up single-family homes. Stephen Bishaha, NPR News.
3: Three people on a general aviation airplane died in a crash Saturday night in Bowie, Maryland, near Washington, D.C. It's NPR. American Wyndham Clark is the U.S. Open golf champion for 2026. He shot a 4-under par to win the second major of his career, adding to his win at the 2023 U.S. Open win in Los Angeles. Sam Burns finished second, shooting 3-under par at the challenging links course Shinnecock Hills Golf Club on New York's Long Island. Most TikTok videos about sunscreen that go viral online contain misinformation. That's according to a new study that looked at nearly 1,000 social media videos. NPR's Maria Godoy reports.
8: Researchers analyzed videos with the most views across five popular sunscreen-related hashtags.
0: They found that the overwhelming majority of videos promoted the use of sunscreen to prevent skin cancer and aging. Only a small proportion of videos contained misinformation, such as false claims that sunburns aren't dangerous or that sunscreens are toxic. But these videos showed significantly higher levels of engagement in terms of likes, comments, and shares. Earlier this year, a survey from the American Academy of Dermatology found that more than a third of Gen Z rely on social media for their skincare information. The new study appears in the journal PLOS Digital Health. Maria Godoy, NPR News.
3: It's been a violent weekend in parts of Chicago. At least 7 people died in shootings. 38 others were injured in those shootings since Friday evening. President Trump once again weighed in, saying there should be military intervention. He says he could make Chicago safe in 1 month. It's NPR.
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0: Good afternoon. You're listening to KPCW Park City on this Father's Day, the first day of summer also. It's 5:06. We have one more hour of me, Jolene Crosman, here with you. And then it's All Songs Considered at 6. At 6:30, it's Alt Latino. And at 7, it's Joe Neff, and she'll do This Day in Music. And she'll go over some fun stuff. So that goes on at 7 o'clock. I hope you're having a really nice Sunday. In terms of weather, well, it was really just a lovely day to be outside, walking around, yard work, maybe hanging out with Dad somewhere outside. It's just we had a cold front that came through yesterday and left us with a lot cooler temperatures than we might have normally had. Heber right now, it's mostly cloudy, 84 degrees. Tonight, a low of 46. Tomorrow, high of 90 and sunny. And the rest of the week, it continues to get warmer in the Heber Valley area to where it hits the mid-90s. In Old Town, it's 76 degrees right now. Low of 51 is expected for tonight. Tomorrow, it warms up a little bit more. It'll be 85 for your high and a lot of sunshine. And then throughout the week, it will get warmer into the upper 80s in the Park City area. Well, we've got some music for you before we end our show. So if you have a suggestion of something you want to hear that maybe is summer related or just a fun new song that you like, let me know. 435-655-8255.
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0: All right, in this music set, we're going to hear from the Beach Boys, Sloop, John B., Christine Kinslow, who is a local artist with Silver and Blue. And right now, this is Mumford & Sons. The song is Here.

That's a good song. Here is, it's Mumford & Sons along with Chris Stapleton that helped out with that song. I like that. Here's Christine Kinslow, local artist with Silver and Blue.

0: All right, that was Beach Boys. Sloop John V. Does anybody else want to go sailing? I know I do. 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
0: It's 5:18, and Lost and Found comes up in about 10 minutes. That's our last Lost and Found on this shift. And then at 6 o'clock, we do have All Songs Considered, and then Alt Latino at 6:30. I'll get the time straight. Here's a Men at Work, Overkill.

0: That was Lumineers, Hey Ho. Before that, Black Pumas with Fire.
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0: Checking out the Lost and Found, we have Rice, who lost in Old Town, a green, red, and yellow Santa Cruz V10 downhill bike. He lost it yesterday. If you've seen it, he'd love to hear from you. 435-800-7847 or 435-901-0420. If you know of any whereabouts to this bike, give him a call. Robin found a black dog, also maybe some white on this dog. Looks like it possibly has a pit bull mix to it. She found this yesterday, a corner of American Saddler and Meadow Drive. 435-640-9742 to reach Robin about this dog. If you have any information or who owns this dog, give that number a call. And Kevin lost his Platinum American Express card. He dropped it at the farmer's market for Kevin Barker. That's Park City Farmer's Market on the 17th, 818-795-2915. For more information on these items and other items, or to list an item, visit our website, kpcw.org.
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0: All right, back to the music. It's 5:31. This is Jolene Crosman with you this afternoon. I'm here for just about 30 more minutes, and then it's All Songs Considered at the top of the hour. So if you do have a song request, 435-655-8255, maybe something for Dad's Day or for summer, I'd be happy to play it. Here's Noah Kahan with Doors.

0: little Sheryl Crow there. Every day is a winding road. And that's the truth. The script before that, The Man Who Can't Be Moved. And to start that music set off, we heard from Noah Kahan, and the song was Doors. Zero Waste Wasatch Back is happening, and that's tomorrow at 6:30. And it's going to be at the Fulfilled Lifestyle Co. at Junction Commons. I think I'm saying it right. It looks like Fulfilled Id Lifestyle Co. at Junction Commons. Anyway, they're going to be talking about plastic waste in our lives and sharing waste reduction tips. And that's their next meeting is tomorrow at 6:30, and that's up at the Junction Commons. And they're a community-driven group, the Wasatch Back residents, committed to taking personal and collective action to reduce waste. So a really cool idea, especially when it comes to plastic waste. I mean, there's so much plastic everywhere, right?
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0: It's 5:44, and in 15 minutes, we've got All Songs Considered here on KPCW. On this next music set that we're going to hear from the Kinks, Sunny Afternoon, Chris Stapleton starting over, Leonard Skinner, you got that right, and Blur right now, Song 2.

0: That was the Kinks, Sunny Afternoon. Before that, which was just perfect for today, right? Chris Stapleton with Starting Over, and Leonard Skinner, You Got That Right.
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0: 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I'm Jolene Crosman signing off for this Sunday. Happy Father's Day and enjoy your first day of summer. It's beautiful. It's just about 6 o'clock. We've got All Songs Considered coming up next, Alt Latino at 6:30, and then Joan Epp with This Day in Music at 7. Hope you'll stay with us. Have a great rest of your day.
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5: It's road trip season. 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I'm Robin Hilton, All Songs Considered. Stephen Thompson is here. Stephen, I know you're a road trip warrior.
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7: 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Yeah.
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